Schwarzenegger has not been in a movie in like a hot minute, for real. But he's going to be starring in a new Christmas movie. Yes, The Man with the Bag. It is going to be on Amazon Prime December 2nd. So he plays Santa, and there's a naughty elf, Awkwafina, who steals his magic bag, and he recruits Alan Ritchson from The Reacher to help him find it. And if anything is going to come in and fight crime, it is absolutely going to be Alan Ritchson, because that guy is a unit. 97.1 CHT.

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Wake Up at the Fred Show tomorrow morning, and your first chance to win that $1,000. Okay, so if you win the money, which is awesome already, then you're qualified to be VIP at our iHeartRadio Jingle Ball in New York City, presented by Capital One. So you're going to see Somber, Alex Warren, Hilary Duff, Charlie Puth, and a ton more. It's 97.1 CHT. Throwing petals like, do you love me at night?

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1: 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It's Utah's number one hit music station. This is Katie. And the story about Kim Kardashian that trended this week. And that is crazy work. So Kim was in Shanghai, China. She was promoting the new Nike Skims. And a fan walked up with a Birkin bag and a pen and asked Kim to sign this red crocodile Hermes Birkin. She was very unclear. Even Kim Kardashian was uncomfortable.
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somber in New York City. This is Katie on 97.1 CHT. So tomorrow morning, wake up with the Fred Show and your chance to not only win $1,000, but you could be going to our Jingle Ball. Seeing this guy somber, seeing Teddy Swims, Alex Warren, Charlie Puth, Hillary Duff, and a ton more. I'm telling you, it is going to be a moment.

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actor Daddy Andy. So social media is accusing Bravo's Andy Cohen of being cheap because of how much he revealed that he pays his babysitter. I've got the story coming up for you this hour on 97.1 CHT.

0: That is kind of crazy, though. It's Katie. We are 97.1 CHT. So Bravo's Andy Cohen is getting dragged on social media. People are calling him cheap after Andy Cohen revealed on his radio show how much he pays his babysitter. It's actually, you know, Jeff Lewis from Bravo as well. He's the one who calls Andy cheap.
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0: 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I feel like the babysitter might get a little boost in pay.
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3: 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He'll ad-lib. It'll be fine. I don't know where he's going. That's all.
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2: Welcome to another episode of iHeart's K-Pop with JoJo. Your K-Pop stands, spread the word. We do it every weekend right here, right about now. 2 hours, nothing but K-Pop and global pop. From the global pop side of things, she is from Thailand. You might know her from Dream Academy, doing her solo thing. Marquee joins me in a couple minutes. So let's kick everything off with the ladies that debuted about a month ago. They're known as Tweed, T-U-I-D-E. Name of the track, Sun Kiss.

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1: Oh my God, look who's here. Lisa, what is up?
2: Hello. How are you?
1: It's so good to see you. I'm doing great. Thank you for asking. I assume it's a good time to be Lisa right now. Everything's going pretty phenomenal. Sabadika's on. I mean, my God, just got a VMA.
2: I don't know. I'm so happy. I'm enjoying

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1: All right, coming up next, you know her from Dream Academy. Got her solo thing happening. She is from Thailand. Marquee next after these dudes.
2: What's up?
3: Greetings.
2: Hello, we are N-Team. Yeah.
1: All right, here we go. These are the fellas from Japan, known as N-Team. New track called Mark on Me.
2: Woo. Yeah.

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1: All right, guys. Finally, she's in the studio here. I don't know what did take this so long for us to finally connect?
2: I don't know, but hello.
1: Hello. Have you been avoiding me? You know, what's going on here?
2: No, I'm so excited to be here.
1: This is Marquis, of course, Marquis from Thailand. We were talking off air, and I was told that you, at 14, you moved from Thailand to L.A., so I just assumed you were still living in L.A., but you moved back to Thailand when?
2: I did when I was, like, around 18. I moved back to, you know, discover different opportunities for myself, and now I'm back here as a solo artist just visiting.
1: When you moved to LA for the first time, a lot of people, of course, you know, Dream Academy was a big deal for you, you know?
2: Yes.
1: It put you on a lot of people's radars, you know? What's your takeaway from that show? What did it do for you? How did you grow from being a part of Dream Academy?
2: Oh my goodness. At that time, I was around 15 when I joined the program, so I was still like a baby.
1: Move here for that show? Or
2: I actually moved for high school, and then I got the opportunity through an audition. So things were moving pretty quickly. But my biggest takeaway was just probably, you know, just being able to work in the industry and like learning the work ethic and what it takes, and not just skills, but things that level up from that.
1: And of course, Dream Academy, you were going to be a part of a group, Cat's Eye, of course. But yes. Here we are with the solo career. How do you think that show helped you prep for a solo run?
2: Because
1: solo might be a lot, I mean, it's different, but it might be a lot tougher, you know?
2: I would totally agree. And there are some things that I had to relearn and unlearn, like many, many things when starting this journey. And I would say, like, I learned, you know, how to work as a team. Because right now I might be a solo artist, but I still have a team behind me.
1: That's true.
2: That I need to work. I need to know the work ethic and everything that comes with it. So I would say that was my biggest lesson that I still take away now. And not just the skill of like singing and dancing, performing always. But I would say that's the biggest.
1: All right, let's pause. We'll come back next. More with Marquis. Do not move.
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1: All right, guys, we're back. It's JoJo on the radio. Marquee is hanging out. And of course, a lot of you guys know Marquee from Dream Academy, which is where Cat's Eye came from, if you don't know. Something I guess I never really think much about, but when you're in a group, and I have a lot of friends in groups, Backstreet Boys, been knowing those guys for a million years.
2: Right.
1: I've never even asked them this question, but dividing, like when you have a song with, you know, 4, 5, 6, 7 members, whatever it is, you have to kind of, there's always a line that you wish you sang in the song and you don't get. I mean, with the solo career, you get all of them, basically. And you decide if you do backgrounds, or you basically decide, or you and a producer decide who does the other parts, but you have all the leads.
2: It's also pretty crazy because doing girl group work before, there was always like certain lines that I had to sing. And now I remember going to the studio, I was like, wow, I sing the whole song. Like, I sing a 3-minute song. That was a crazy feeling. Hearing my voice on like a whole song was also new to me because I've never heard it before.
1: Was being a solo artist your original dream, I assume?
2: Well, I think it's a dream that grew.
1: Right.
2: But at first, I loved K-pop growing up. Like, that was my dream. I did auditions for K-pop. I wanted to move to Korea so bad. And I think I slowly discovered that I wanted to have more input in my creative work. And that slowly became what it is now and doing it solo.
1: What you're basically saying in a very kind, nice way, you the damn boss. That's right. Let's go, Marquee. All right, if you guys want to see the full interview, check our IG for links and all that good stuff. K-Pop with JoJo. That's K-Pop with JoJo on Instagram. Marquee from Thailand. Gonna play her track, Don't Need You Anymore, right now. Marquee, thank you so much for hanging up.
2: Thank you so much for having me.
1: Absolutely. At the end of every interview, Marquee, fist bump to make it official. Give me a little...
2: Boom.

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1: Hey, big shouts to the fellas of Longshot. I just met them and they join me on this show soon. Also, this guy joining me soon from the

by request. Let me drop on some V. And a big shout to V. Of course, I bumped into all the guys backstage at our iHeartRadio Music Festival. Check my IG for a little bit of that. But solo track from V. This is Slow Dancing. Let's go.

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1: Oh man, look who we got. The fellas of Monsta X.
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1: 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From Monsta X's new EP called The Phase, this is Magic from my dudes. 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
2: Yo, thank you guys for hanging out. Much appreciation as always. A lot of stuff going on. Let me drop one thing on your brain real quick. Big shout to Jimin of BTS. He made his TikTok debut finally. When I first saw it, he had like 6 million followers. I think that happened in like a blink of an eye, man. I don't know how many followers he's at the moment. There's got to be a lot, that's for sure. So big shout to Jimin. Speaking of Jimin, going to play BTS in a couple minutes. Going to play Kihyun of Monsta X and Tatum coming up. Also next hour, got the K-pop mix with DJ XXL. Do not move. 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
1: All right, guys, we back. It's JoJo on the radio. This dude from Monsta X doing his solo thing. His name is Kihyun. Name of the track, so good.

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1: Hey, big shout out to the fellas of BTS. So I had a nice chat with those guys backstage at our iHeart Radio Music. Let's go hooligan. Sitting right next to BTS. What's up, you guys?
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1: Welcome to hour number two. Got the K-pop mix with DJ Triple XL coming up in a few moments. Of course, don't forget to follow us. Oh my God, K-pop with JoJo on Instagram. That's K-pop with JoJo on IG. Let's kick off this hour with the one, the only. So good to see you. Hello, La Seraphim.
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1: Oh, man, love this track. Jisoo of Blackpink, obviously. Yeah, this is

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1: Oh my God, J-Hope, what's up, man?
2: How are you? I'm good.
1: I don't know about you, but I think it's time we play some Killing It.

0: thank you guys for hanging out. Much appreciation, as always. A lot of stuff going on in the K-pop / global pop world. Let me drop a few things on you real quick. And Hypen's Jay revealed on Weverse that his personal phone number got leaked globally. Oops. Reports were someone got his number, phoned him, pretended to be a customer service rep. They recorded the conversation, and they posted it. Not cool. So if you got his number after that, I'm sure he has changed it since then. Big shout to Jay. What's up, man? TXT, new EP called Perfect Storm. That's coming out November 16th. Look out for 6 tracks on that, plus a world tour is going to be starting soon. The tour starts November 13th in Seoul. Also, TXT and Yeonjun doing solo sets on our iHeartRadio Jingle Ball tour stops in New York City, Boston, and D.C. One more thing. Stray Kids video This and That passed 100 million views in 47 days. God, that gives them 22 music videos with more than 100 million views. That's the highest of fourth generation boy groups. Big shouts to Stray Kids. Huge congrats on that for sure. All right, coming up next, the K-pop mix with DJ Triple XL. Do not move.
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0: All right, here we go. This is the K-Pop mix with the legendary DJ Triple XL, brought to you by my fave, Hello Soju. Yeah, Hello Soju, sparkling soju, crisp, refreshing, full of flavor. Yeah, Hello Soju, every sip is a hit. HelloSoju.com. 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She's from China. Although I've seen her quite a few times in L.A. over the last couple of weeks. This song, I mean, oh my God, check this from Jasmine Yan. Once again, this is Sweat.

soju, sparkling soju. And let me tell you, if you are of legal drinking age and you haven't tried it yet, you are missing out. Hello Soju, sparkling soju, crisp, super refreshing, and perfect for any date or night out. You can get yours now at Hello.

In the mix. What up? It's JoJo on the radio. Look who we got. 82 Major. Hello. Gonna play their new track called Like Fire after the official 82 Major intro. Here we go. Hello.

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4: All right, guys, we're back. 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
1: 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But just in case you kind of knew, this guy used to be in the group and hyping. His name is Heesung, but he went solo, changed his stage name to Evan from his debut album. This is the title track called...

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9: All right, guys, let's do this. What up? It's JoJo on the radio. This is the iHeartRadio Countdown. Magnus Farrell, it is so cool to finally meet you. How are you, man?
10: I'm good. Thanks for having me.
9: Absolutely. How have we never met? You know, maybe this is the right time. I don't know.
10: Yeah, I think it's the right time. I think everything's kind of coming together for me as of late, and here we are. So I'm just grateful to be here.
9: To start off with that, safe to say your life has exploded over the last, I don't know, 3 months, 6 months. Describe these last couple of months, how things have been turned upside down.
10: Yeah, I mean, no, it's been, I mean, it's all my dreams come true, to be honest. And I've been at it for such a long time now. I'm just... It's crazy, man, and it's been super surreal just to see all the love and support from, you know, people that I looked up to and listened to, and just to see people connecting with the music. It's the greatest thing ever.
9: What a trip, man. We got lots to chat with Magnus. Music, life, all that good stuff, on with the countdown. Let's go. This is song number 20.
0: Steve Lacy. Oh, yeah.

0: That was song number 19 this week on the iHeartRadio Countdown. What up? It's JoJo on the radio. Magnus Farrell's hanging out. Magnus, expanding what we just talked about 6 months ago, let's just throw that number out there. You could go most places probably without getting, you know, recognized, is my guess, you know. Now you got a record that's blown up. When's the first moment you realize, for lack of a better saying, oh my God, holy crap, this is happening? When was that moment, if you can pinpoint it?
1: I think I was on the August shows of my Blue Note residency, and I remember looking at my phone, and I had already, like, it already blown up a little bit just because of the Michelle Obama podcast and my dad going on playing the song. But I saw these New Zealand guys, reacting to the song. And, you know, it had like 28,000 likes or something like that, which is a lot. But, you know, I had seen a few videos kind of at that capacity. And I checked my phone. I was at like 192,000 followers. I played the show. I came back. It had doubled.
0: Shut the...
1: And I was like, oh, wow. Okay, this is intense. Like, this is crazy. And that was for sure the moment.
0: We're thinking like your onstage set is probably, what, 2 hours, give or take?
1: Hour and 10.
0: So an hour and 10, you went 150 plus thousand followers. God! What?
1: Crazy, dude.
0: I'm going to check my phone after this interview and see how I'm doing. Magnus Farrell's hanging out. On with the countdown. Let's do it. This is song number 18.
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10: All right, guys, we back. It's JoJo on the radio. This is the iHeartRadio Countdown. Magnus Ferrell's hanging out. New album called Groove Therapy. First of all, why the title, Magnus?
11: Groove Therapy, I mean, I think it just kind of reflects on what music means to me. You know, every time, especially when I was in high school, the piano and just writing music was somewhat of a therapy to me. And I noticed anytime I felt like an overwhelming emotion, whether it was positive, negative, doesn't matter. I would always be at the piano, always trying to write something. And yeah, I think that something that's groovy to me is like somewhat of a therapy. And I think it's a unique kind of pairing because you wouldn't think of the two to go together, but I've heard they do for me.
10: Yeah, I've heard so many times that music is so therapeutic, but do you have, I mean, like with a therapist, you unveil, you say things that you wouldn't say in public.
11: Yeah.
10: With music, it is all public once it gets released, of course. Have you ever released anything, or is there anything on this album you think like, man, maybe I shouldn't have, it's too much, you know, or is it just, are you an open book?
11: Well, I mean, I've gone through phases of like kind of getting, I guess, insecure about what you're writing about, and almost like, I mean, I wouldn't say insecure, but maybe like more just, you know, it's vulnerable.
10: Right.
11: But, I mean, through this process, through this whole journey of writing and making music, for me, my best work is always when it's the most honest, and when it's the most honest, I'm the most vulnerable. So just kind of have to accept it.
10: Why is it like you have to be the most vulnerable to even have a great song?
11: I don't know. It's just how it is.
10: I just want to lie once and have a great song. God. Hey, what song, and there's a reason I asked this question, what song, and I don't know the titles yet, you know, what song almost did not make the album? And the reason I asked it is, for some reason, fans tend to gravitate towards those songs that you, for some reason, you, the artist, were fighting putting on.
11: Yeah, it's this track called A Little Fun. I really pushed for that one to be on the album, or on the EP.
10: But they were fighting you on that one?
11: Yeah, we were kind of, well, they weren't fighting. It was just had to go through a few changes, you know, to make it in both acceptable in my world that I had been building before and just, you know, digestible for people to listen to.
10: Gotcha.
11: Yeah.
10: Or the album's once again called Groove Therapy. Magnus Ferrell's hanging out on with the Countdown. Time for an extra track. 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

0: That was song number 17 this week on the iHeartRadio Kenna. What up, it's JoJo on the radio. Magnus Farrell's hanging out. Magnus, when you wrote Asleep Talking, which we're going to play later on, did you have a gut feeling this was going to blow up, or did it all catch you by surprise?
1: Yeah, it's interesting. It's like you can't, you never know. You just never know. And the one thing I did know about Asleep Talking was that it was the first song that felt fully like who I was, if right. that makes sense. And I just knew that it was super authentic and I could defend that song with my life. I'd be able to play it for a room of 100 people. I knew we're going to hate it and I still would be vibing to it, you know? And so like that was kind of the thing. I was like, oh, this is special to me. And, you know, we put it out in April and it took a little bit of time for it to catch fire.
0: Every song takes its own path.
1: It's crazy. You know? Yeah. Yeah. But I just knew it was special to me. And I knew at one point, you know, when it all happened, because you really got to just believe that it's going to happen, that people would come back to it. And here we are.
0: And you said you mentioned your dad played it on the Michelle Obama podcast. Mm-hmm. Did you know he was going to do that or did it just catch
1: you? I did know he was going to do that. I wasn't aware I didn't know it was going to go on social media. I didn't know. I thought it was going to just be on like podcasts or something.
0: Right.
1: I also like forgot that he had done it because he, you know, you film it 3 weeks in advance and then right. you put out the episode. So he told me, I was like, oh, okay, super cool. And then I was in Oregon with a bunch of family friends and like in the woods, no internet.
0: In the woods.
1: And like, I mean, there's a little bit of Wi-Fi in the cabins when you're there. So I come back after just kind of being off my phone. I see this video going crazy. And then I see like my social media person like, hey, post this. I'm like, okay. And then I keep coming back and it's like kept blowing up and blowing up and blowing up. And I was just like freaking out in the woods.
0: God. I mean, Michelle Obama is
1: it's unbelievable.
0: Out to your
1: like that, I would have never thought.
0: That is your life, dude.
1: I know.
0: All right, Magnus Farrell is hanging out. Back to the countdown. Let's do it. This is song number 16.
2: 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On a

0: That was song number 15 this week on the iHeartRadio Countdown. What up? It's JoJo on the radio. Magnus Ferrell's hanging out. VMA nomination for Best New Artist. I'm just curious, the moment you found out, who told you? Where were you? What was your reaction? I mean, give me all that moment.
1: I had had like a late night. I think it was after one of the Blue Note shows. I literally woke up to a FaceTime call from my manager, and he was like, "Yo, what's up?" I'm like, "What's up?" He never FaceTimes me. He rarely FaceTimes me. And I saw him like filming me with his phone because he was FaceTiming me from his laptop.
0: Oh boy.
1: And he was like, "Do you know what happened today?" And I'm like, "No." He's like, "Have you been on the internet?" I'm like, "No," because I try not to do that the first thing in the morning. And he was like, "You're VMA nominated." And I was like, "What?" And just kind of, I don't know, it was just awesome. And I still kind of can't believe it.
0: It's just unbelievable.
1: Yeah, and I attended the VMAs last year just to see what's up. And I just remember having this fire in my gut. I'm like, okay, one day I'm going to be here, and I'm going to be here for my music. And here we are. So
0: that's
1: super crazy.
0: What a moment. I mean, I don't even know how. My jaw's on the floor and I've got nothing to do with it. That's just so crazy, man.
1: Yeah.
0: Congrats, by the
1: Thanks.
0: Way.
1: Thanks. It means the world, and it's just, I'm so grateful.
0: Well, yeah. All right. Magnus Ferrell's VMA nominated. Magnus Ferrell's hanging out. On with the countdown. Let's do it. This is song number 14.
2: Malcolm Todd.

0: Thank you guys for hanging out. What up? It's JoJo on the radio. This is the iHeartRadio Countdown. Magnus Farrell's hanging out, touring with the Jonas Brothers. I love those dudes, man.
1: Yeah.
0: Just love. How the whole thing? I know you knew Nick. Actually, how did you meet? I know you toured with him for a bit, but how'd the whole thing come together? How'd you meet the Joe Bros, that whole story?
1: I think we had met before this, but like when we really met was during the filming of their Christmas movie. We were lucky. We had a mini cameo at the beginning of the movie. Right. So that was the first time we met them. I actually got to see them. There's like a show part where they had to film them playing, but they literally played a full show in Toronto in a really small arena. So I got to see them play, or not arena, sorry, in a theater. And it was just like a super rowdy show. It was super sick. Got to see them play. Then I went on the road with Nick in June. All this stuff started blowing up and they asked if I wanted to go on the road. It's just kind of all happened.
0: Dude,
1: it happened.
0: Just cool. That's just so
1: it's
0: cool.
1: Unbelievable, man. Yeah.
0: There we go. Magnus Farrell's hanging out. Top 13 songs coming up next. Do not move. 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
0: Thank you guys for hanging out. What up? It's JoJo on the radio. This is the iHeartRadio Countdown. Magnus Farrell's hanging out. Do you enjoy road life? I mean, I know you love being on stage, I would assume. Why, you know, otherwise you wouldn't be doing it.
1: Although
0: I did talk to one artist that didn't like it. So
1: interesting.
0: That's another story altogether. But there's a lot that comes with the road. The schedule's rigid, you know. Sound checks, you know, planes. Do you like all that comes with it?
1: Well, this version of tour is going to be like my first real, we're going to be on a bus. We're going to be doing the thing and like fully scheduled out for months. I'm going to be on the road for a very long time. I mean, the Nick shows, I only played three. So I was only on the road for about like 6 days.
0: Because it's not really a road.
1: Which,
0: like a
1: yeah, it was like a, but like there's a lot of flights and like, true. You know, it was just a different version, but like the experience and just learning from watching him and how his team operates. And like, they're just such pros. And I was lucky to get to have that before this run. I'm excited, man. It's going to be great. And I've heard like there's a lot of downtime, which is super fun.
0: Which is dangerous.
1: Yeah, which is dangerous. but I think it'll be, I weirdly think it's going to be almost less busy than when I'm here. Because it's like you sleep on the bus, you wake up 8 hours before you have to do anything. You're just hanging out with your crew. And
0: fair point.
1: I can't wait to get super close with all the guys. And it's going to be so fun.
0: All right, Magnus Farrell is hanging out. Back to the countdown. Let's do it.
2: Number 13, Audrey Hulbert, Sue Me.

0: That was song number 12 this week on the iHeartRadio Countdown. What up? It's JoJo on the radio. Magnus Farrell's hanging out. Magnus, let's play Asleep Talking. And to my understanding, no, I'm not looking for names. Don't really reveal anything you don't want to talk about. But you wrote this about a real person, about a real...
1: Yes. She knows who she is.
0: Okay, she knows it's about her. What's your policy on this? Do you, when you write a song about someone, mm-hmm. do you say, hey, I'm going to release this song, doesn't have your name in it, but it's about you. Do you give them a heads up?
1: No, it depends.
0: Okay.
1: If I don't include the name, I don't think it's like personal to them unless, and I think it's really hard to figure out unless I throw in a specific detail. And even so, you have to really be listening to the lyrics to find out. And if they cared enough, they would say something to me. And if they asked me, I'd be like, yeah, it is.
0: See, my theory is, and I've talked to a lot of people that, you know, a lot of artists, mm-hmm. and I've different opinions, uh-huh. but I think that if you date, not saying this is a relationship thing, maybe it is, yeah. I'm not trying to dig, Mac. But if you're in a relationship with an artist, it's assumed risk. You're going to end up in a song, good or bad.
1: Yeah.
0: There's a high probability of that. So you don't. I don't think you need to. That's just me.
1: No. I agree with you. But I think it's like
0: assumed risk. You know.
1: Assumed risk. But also, it's like you have to have the conversation.

0: intentional, like, hey, this is how I felt in this moment too. Right. Like, this is just a feeling. And sometimes there's exaggerated things within that moment that like helps communicate the feeling to the listener. So it doesn't, it's like super personal, but it also isn't at the same time because it's like capturing a moment in your life.
1: And once again, authenticity is what it's all about.
0: Right.
1: In this track, I mean, it's blown up for a reason, you know.
0: Thank you.
1: Here we go. Yeah, absolutely. Magnus Ferrell, this is Asleep Talking. Check this.

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6: All right, guys, we back. It's JoJo on the radio. This is the iHeartRadio Countdown. Magnus Farrell's hanging up. Magnus, two-part question. What do you consider your best live performance ever? I mean, it was just almost spiritual, just perfect in so many ways. Then the complete flip of that, what do you consider your worst? Everything went straight to absolute hell.
2: Okay, yeah, I already know. So it was my favorite music moment of my life. The last Blue Note show, like the final show, I knew. My manager, JT, he gave me a whole pep talk. He was like, you got to give it everything. And we gave it everything. We had Sean Stockman of Boyz II Men come up and sing End of the Road. And, you know, I expected it to be crazy because that's a banger song. And he's an incredible talent and just a legend. But it was one of those things where it's like you already had an expectation and it still blew you away.
6: Wow.
2: So that was my favorite one. I don't know if I want to say my least favorite, but just like, I guess most uncomfortable one. We did a high school run last year.
6: Oh,
2: just
6: that's
2: to
6: scary.
2: Like, yeah, yeah, it's already scary. But we played Pasadena High School. And they happened to have a petting zoo during our performance. So it was about 10 kids who showed up and watched. So I'm performing on these steps in front of 10 kids who, you know, are into it, but like are shy and like they're high, you know, they're,
6: yeah,
2: you know, and my mic cuts out.
6: Oh, God.
2: So I'm just like singing a cappella just to these 10 kids. And like we're on the same level too. So.
6: Just kill me. Just kill me right now.
2: Yeah. But man, but I'm thankful for those moments because it's like it makes me appreciate all the stuff I get to do now.
6: So true, man. Magnus, I talked to one guy and he said he fell off stage and the mic went in his mouth.
2: No.
6: So, yeah,
2: my God.
6: Once again, another story. That could be worse. Magnus Farrell's hanging out. Right? On with the countdown. Let's do it. This is song number 11.
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0: 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What up? It's JoJo on the radio. Magnus Farrell's hanging out.
1: I assume as a writer, which you are just a rabid writer, I'm guessing. Just do you have, like, your, I guess your voice notes on your phone or notes, some sort of notes app on your, you must have that thing just filled. Constant.
2: Yeah, I mean, I actually have ADHD, and it's not like a personality trait thing that a lot of people say they right. do. So I have a book with writing in it, and I have like my notes app, and then I have like my tape it, voice memos app, and then like notes on a computer. Like it's all over the place, but yes, I have like a slew of things just everywhere.
0: And you see something, anything that inspires you, like that camera right there. I don't yeah. know. You make a note like camera.
2: Yeah, yeah. If there's something that gets like an emotional reaction, even if it's a little bit, like if it stops me to just think for a second and I like try and write it down, or like if I have a melody in my head in the shower, just quickly put it in the phone just so you have it in case.
0: Right.
2: And when you go to the studio, you have all these things you can, you know, have as song starters.
0: I love how the fact that, and of all the things you mentioned, you have an actual book with paper.
2: Yeah, right? Well, it's like, that, I can't focus with my phone. That's the thing. I just like get so... blah, you
0: right.
2: know.
0: That's why I do that. That's why
2: literally, yeah, yeah, paper, bro. It's the best.
0: Amen. Magnus Farrell is hanging out on with the Countdown. Let's do it.
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13: All right, guys, we back. It's JoJo on the radio. This is the iHeartRadio Countdown. Magnus Farrell's hanging up. Magnus, we just met. You have no idea that what I'm about to tell you here, but I am obsessed with the paranormal. Ghost, haunted houses, all that stuff. I've got a podcast called Paranormalish. I talk to people year-round, not just because Halloween's coming up. People who've had real paranormal encounters. It's okay if you haven't, but I have to ask, have you ever had anything you would consider, or somebody you know, a real paranormal encounter?
14: I can't say I have. There's always been... The only thing that I would say is close to a paranormal encounter would be like... There's been a few times where like a door is closed, but there's always been like a window open or some sort of explanation for it. So I can't say I have, no.
13: Okay, on your tour with the Joe Bros, a lot of these hotels are going to be beautiful you're staying in. Mm-hmm. But there's a, you know, probably I would imagine about half the time these hotels don't advertise it, but there's a haunted history to it. Look out for room B340, the 7th floor bathroom, the 11th floor, don't look in the mirror. Something. Would you consider one of these hotels requesting the haunted room and then reporting back?
14: Oh, yeah, for sure.
13: Okay, we're gonna be best friends.
14: I'm interested in it. I haven't seen anything, but like, please, I would love for the ghosts to prove me wrong.
13: One of these days, you and I would do a ghost investigation.
14: Please.
13: At some point.
14: Yeah.
13: All right, Magnus Farrell's hanging out. Back to the countdown. Here we go. This is song number 8.
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12: All right, guys, we back. It's JoJo on the radio. This is the iHeartRadio Countdown. Magnus Farrell's hanging out. All right, Magnus, let me ask a couple of questions about your pop, you know. I had a friend of mine in here interviewing him, and a very famous dad, and I asked him the same question, and I'm going to give you, it was Prince Jackson.
13: Okay.
12: Wow. I'm going to give you the same question I gave him. Mm-hmm. Tell me one super normal thing you and your dad love to do. Super normal. And then tell me the most Will Ferrell thing you and your dad do. So kind of boring and, oh my God, what the hell's happened?
13: We like to play horse. That's a very normal thing.
12: That's cool. Okay.
13: Yeah. Trying to think of a Will Ferrell thing. here's one. We were kind of all going crazy during COVID, and Easter, he dressed up as like the Easter bunny but didn't tell us. And like, I got up and he's just like roaming around the yard just in his costume.
12: And this is not for camera or anything.
13: No, just for us. Like, just to make us like laugh, or if we're not going to laugh, like, he really does not care. He's just trying to make us uncomfortable, I guess. But yeah. So, and he was like, getting all mystical, like, I've hidden eggs around the house. You have to go find them. Mind you, I'm like 16 at this point. Like, I'm good with, I don't need to go on Easter egg hunts anymore, but.
12: I'm guessing he kept on until you searched for the eggs.
13: But you know what? Now I still go egg hunting on Easter just cause.
12: As you should, Magnus. Yeah. I mean, don't upset the Easter bunny.
13: No, I can't.
12: Magnus Farrell's hanging out. Back to the Countdown. Let's go. This is song number 5.
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6: All right, guys, we're back. It's JoJo on the radio. This is the iHeartRadio Countdown. Magnus Farrell's hanging out. You've met a lot of people, worked with a lot of people. You ever been starstruck, Magnus? Or does that even happen to you?
7: I get starstruck. Well, for a little bit of context, I grew up playing high school jazz band, and like we're getting Corey Henry as a special guest. We're doing the Blue Note in New York. I just know I'm gonna get starstruck. Also, like Sean Zachman, Boyz II Men, like that's starstruck. So yes, I do. When it comes to like music related people, those are two people that I've 100% get starstruck.
6: What was it like meeting? I mean, I've met him briefly. I was Sean Stockman, yeah. But I don't think I've interviewed him. I don't recall. But
7: he's one of the nicest one of the nicest human beings like you'll ever meet. Like, one of the kindest.
6: Magnus Farrell is hanging out. Back to the countdown. Here we go. This is song number three.
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0: song number two this week on the iHeartRadio countdown. What up? It's JoJo on the radio. Magnus Farrell singing it. Magnus, message to your fans. I mean, you have OG fans from, you know, a couple of years back to the new ones, because you're just exploding right now. What would you like to say to this group of people that I would imagine is going to be with you for quite a while?
1: Yeah. The only thing I can say is, like, I just love music. It's all I think about. It's all I obsess about. And there's still so much to improve in. And there's still another level that I think I can get in all facets of my artistry. And I'm excited to put more work in and show you guys how far we can take this thing.
0: Magnus Farrell is hanging out on with the countdown. Let's do it. This is song number one.
2: Taylor Swift. I knew it.

0: There it is, song number one this week on iHeartRadio Countdown. Hope you're feeling that. What up, it's JoJo on the radio. Magnus Farrell's hanging out. Quick recap, the album Groove Therapy, the single Sleep Talking, it is out. Jump all over that. Oh, my God. Touring with the Joe Bros. Magnus, what else do people need to know about Magnus Farrell? Magnus Farrell?
1: Man, I don't know. I've just, like... I'd like to say I'm a normal guy. I go to like dive bars and stuff. I still still just hang out with my boys and like to have a good time and yeah, that's kind of me. And then I make music. It's like
0: your boys. You say what's their reaction to all this stuff going on?
1: They're man. I'm just so happy that like because I'm still friends with my buddies from high school and like middle school even and I'm just so happy they've seen it evolve from right. What it used to be to what it is now and. You know, they're at the shows and the best part is just hanging out with everybody after and like keeping our group of people together and keeping that community.
0: I assume some of them are going to hit the road with you, hit a couple of dates on the Joe Bros tour.
1: Potentially. Yeah, actually.
0: That'd be fun,
1: yeah.
0: That'd be
1: really fun. That's actually a good idea. I got to see what's up.
0: Like who gets a call from the friend? Hey, you want to go on tour with one of the
1: Joe? They got like jobs and stuff too. They can't just like,
0: whatever. Magnus, thank you for hanging out. It's a real honor to meet you.
1: Yeah, it's such a pleasure to be here.
0: Absolutely. At the end of every interview, Magnus, fist bump to make it official.
1: Fist bump. Bang.
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0: October 5th, the Fred Show is on. Good morning, Kaylin.
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0: 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Bella's here on the phone, and the text is always 855-591-1035, 730 Central, 830 Eastern. 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Got you. Keyword, I mentioned money with Shelly. Waiting by the phone is new. Kiki's court's coming up this morning. But on bump. Enough said. That's coming up. Fred Show is on. It's Monday. Glad you're here on the radio. The iHeart app, YouTube, Facebook, TikTok, Instagram, and Twitch. 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

0: ever been left waiting by the phone? It's the Fred Show.
1: Hey, Zach, good morning. Welcome to the program. How are you?
2: I'm doing all right. How are you?
1: Doing okay. What's going on with this woman, Natalia? Of course, this is waiting by the phone. And we're trying to figure out if you've been ghosted, but we need the backstory to start here. Zach, how did you meet Natalia? How many dates have you been on? Where do things stand now?
2: Well, we met at a bar one night, and, like, we hit things off really well. So we just hung out for the rest of the night. And then we decided to, like, make another date, hang out one more time. And then after that, I, like, never heard from her again.
1: Okay, so you met in person, went on a date. Both of those things went well. I mean, the in-person, I guess, went well enough to get her number and then plan a date. The date went well, in your opinion. And then you've reached out since the date and tried to plan another one, and nothing.
2: Correct.
1: Huh. So how do we, guys, this is the question for the ages. How do we go from in-person vibe to date to nothing? And you have no idea, Zach.
2: Exactly. That's why I'm giving you the call right now.
1: No, I get it. I'm giving you another chance to save yourself here. But
3: we know you did something.
1: Right.
3: We'll figure it out.
1: Yeah, we're about to find out right now. I'm trying to help you out. You know, there could be a waiting by the phone, the first in history, where you just tell me the dumb thing you did.
3: Right.
1: And I go, okay. And then we don't even have to do the second part. But you're not going to help us out here. So, all right, let's... Maybe you didn't do anything, Zach. We're giving you a hard time, but we're going to play a song, come back in a couple of minutes, and we'll see what's going on. Hang on a second. Let's see what happens next. Part 2 of Waiting by the Phone after this song on The Fred Show.

0: Are you coming in or what?
1: Good morning. It's the Fred Show, part two of Waiting by the Phone. Hey, Zach.
2: Yeah, what's up?
1: Let's call. Yeah, what's up? What's up? I don't know. What do you think? So? What did you call for? This dude is chilling, man. He's very relaxed. Well, what's up is we're about to call Natalia, who you met in a bar and then got her number and planned a date, went on a date. You thought the date went really well. The problem is you have not heard from Natalia since the date, and you have no idea why, and you think you're being ghosted, and you want some answers.
2: That is exactly it, sir.
1: All right, perfect. That's my job, to get it exactly right. So let's call Natalia now. Good luck, Zach.
3: Hello?
1: Hi, is this Natalia?
3: Yeah.
1: Hi, Natalia. I know it's a little crazy to get a random call, but thank you for answering. My name is Fred, and I'm calling from the Fred Show, the morning radio show. And I do have to tell you that you're on the radio right now, and I would need your permission to continue with the call. Is it okay if we chat for a second on the air?
3: I guess.
1: I'm going to go with a yes. Yeah, she sounds hesitant.
4: I would be too, quite frankly.
1: But, Natalia, we're calling on behalf of a guy named Zach who says he met you out and you guys recently went on a date. Do you remember meeting Zach?
3: Yes, I remember meeting Zach.
1: Right. So what happened with him? Because what he told us, we just spoke with him, was that you guys had met out at a bar, I guess, and talked, and he got your number, and he asked you on a date. You accepted. You went on said date. He says he has not been able to get a hold of you since the date, and he has no idea why you wouldn't call him again.
3: Oh my gosh, I can't believe this is happening. I did. Zach and I went out, and that night we had a great time. But the next day I was telling him how hungover I was, and he like jokingly told me that since it was like kind of his fault that he offered to cook for me and asked me to come over and hang out and watch a movie and told me that he'd take care of everything.
4: That's nice.
3: Yeah,
1: that's actually an interesting move.
3: Really nice.
1: So you had met him and drank too much, and so he's like, "Yeah, come on by, and I'll hook you up." Since
4: let
1: you
4: me make you feel better.
1: Yeah, you don't feel well, so I'll make you some food and what. All right, so you did. You go over there.
3: Yeah, but when we got there, he didn't cook anything. He had a bag of ordered like McDonald's on the table, and he had already eaten half the food.
4: Okay.
1: I mean, relatable, but okay. So, I mean, now hold on a minute, Natalia. How long did it take you to get over there? did you take your time? Yeah. I mean, if you went slow, then I...
4: It smells good.
1: Yeah, yeah.
3: Well, that wasn't even the biggest problem. Oh, like, boy. He also had no furniture. Like, there's no couch, no chairs, no TV, nothing, like, except the bed.
1: Ooh. That's all you need. I mean, McDonald's in a bed. Is there anything?
5: That's amazing to me right now.
1: Is there anything else, really? Okay, so you go into an empty apartment or house or whatever. The guy's got half-eaten McDonald's there and a bed, and that's it. And so what, you sit on the floor and, like, eat the remains?
3: Well, this is what I asked him. I was like, how are we supposed to watch a movie? And then he walked over to the bed and tapped on it for me to sit down and opened his laptop and told me that I could pick the movie.
1: Oh, boy.
6: The laptop.
1: Did he ask you to log into your Netflix, too? Because
6: right.
1: Did he have one of those?
3: Well, then I go to the bathroom, and then I find out there's no toilet paper.
4: Oh, okay.
3: And, awesome. I was just, when I came back out, I was like, sorry, like, I was more hungover than I thought, and I'd have to, like, do a rain check. And, like, I left. I couldn't.
1: Let me bring Zach in. I forgot to mention that Zach is here. I get caught up in the story. I'm sorry. Oh. Zach, so half-eaten McDonald's, no furniture, no television, no toilet paper.
2: Hey, now. I'm still working on myself. Rome wasn't built in a day. I mean, I forgot to get some groceries, forgot to get toilet paper. My bad, Natalia, but, you know, I thought I had the right idea.
6: You live in a trap house? Like, what are we doing?
1: I mean, he's working on himself. Rome wasn't built in a day, Kiki.
6: Well, he's working on something at the trap house. Are we working for somebody?
1: He's not working hard enough, apparently.
6: Right.
4: The laptop movie in bed is crazy.
1: Yeah. I mean, yeah. So what did you think was going to happen? I mean, I guess there's no other place to sit, so you're going to have to sit here.
6: Right. Was it an air mattress?
1: What is that? What is that really bad pickup line? Like, I removed every chair in the restaurant so that you had to sit somewhere.
4: I got something.
1: You don't have to. You don't have to say it. But so that was his strategy: is come over. There's no other place to hang out but my bed.
2: I mean, I thought it was a little romantic, actually.
1: You thought it was romantic.
4: I bet you did.
1: I think the concept was romantic until she came over and you didn't have nothing.
4: You didn't cook nothing. You had no TV,
1: right.
4: No TP.
1: No place to wipe.
0: That's where you lost me. Right. The toilet paper. I was with you until the toilet
6: paper. We've all stayed in this trap house until
0: we
6: toilet paper is crazy.
0: Yeah, like, I think it's sweet to have her over, and I would love some McDonald's in bed. Like, that sounds
4: he
0: amazing.
4: Ate it all.
1: The half-eaten McDonald's I can relate to.
6: Yeah.
1: The rest, I can't.
4: No furniture?
1: All right, look. So, Zach, I mean, do you plan on buying furniture? Are we, I mean, you know, the McDonald's was a bit of a faux pas. Do we, are we, is there a toilet paper order coming from Amazon? Or, I mean, is there any hope for the future? What are we doing?
2: I mean, like I said, I'm still working on myself, guys. I mean,
1: yeah, and I get that.
2: I'm working on myself.
1: We've all been there where we're working on ourselves. You know, we typically, though, before we entertain, we got to have some, you know, some stuff with which to entertain. And I think at the very least, we could have not eaten all the food that we ordered for our guest. But look, I'm going to ask the question, Natalia. I have a pretty good idea what the answer is. But would you enjoy another date with Zach? I mean, what if we buy the guy a couch? I got some partners here. We could probably get him some furniture, honestly.
3: You know, I'm good.
1: You're good. Yeah, I can understand why you would be. Hey, Zach, look, man, I wish you the best. Maybe before we invite people over to the house, we get some stuff for the house.
2: That does sound reasonable.
1: I do good. I'm glad we agree on that. That's fair, I think. Yeah.
4: Let us know if you need help or something.
1: Yeah, yeah, I'll call somebody. All right, Zach, Natalia, thank you both. Best of luck to both of you.
3: Thank you.
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1: Shout out to Metallica, who made history over the weekend as the first metal band to perform at the Sphere in Vegas when they kicked off their Life Burns Faster residency Thursday night. The band packed the show with hits including Nothing Else Matters, which I love that song, Seek and Destroy, Master of Puppets, of course, while also playing And Justice for All for the first time in more than a decade. Metallica is scheduled to play 24 shows at the Sphere through March 2027, but they can always extend it, I feel like, if it does well, which it probably will. Shout out to our boss, Bougie Boss is what I call him online. He was there at the show and it looked really cool. He posted a video. Did you guys know that they had an MTV TRL anniversary reunion special?
2: No one told me a thing. And I saw this.
1: Did you see this?
3: Yeah. I get the Carson Daly newsletter too, and for some reason it wasn't in there.
1: I would have been there with my black painted nails. Like, I don't know. Yes. No one told me. But yeah, they had an anniversary and reunion special that was filmed in Times Square. I think they filmed October 1st. Of course, hosts and VJs were Carson Daly. He returned. Who else did they have? Hillary Burton, yeah. Vanessa Lachey, Lala Anthony, Dave Holmes, Damien Fahey? And Caduce.
4: Caduce, I was going to ask about Caduce.
3: Oh, as long as Caduce was there. What's he doing now?
1: Oh my gosh.
3: He's selling houses. What's going on?
1: I've never seen his name spelled out. I was like, whoa, who is that? That's Caduce. Oh my gosh, that's really crazy. I still remember when Lala got engaged to Carmelo Anthony and she showed off her ring on TRL. Like, that moment is etched in my brain. But yeah, we didn't miss it. They have to announce a release date, but I did not know this was happening. And of course, details are under wraps, so I'll let you know when it comes out. But I saw all those people there in Times Square and I'm like, oh my gosh, the world is healing. Shout out to Kenny Chesney, who treated fans to a rare $10 album release concert in Nashville, giving the packed crowd an up-close experience. He mixed fan favorites like Summertime, Beer in Mexico, American Kids with songs from his new album, which everybody loves, Silver Sands Marina. It was a 95-minute show, and it gave fans a preview of the album and what he's planning to bring to 2027 for his stadium tour after celebrating the release of his latest project. So I think that's really cool. I think this is becoming a trend, and artists are doing their best to, you know, make concerts cheaper or give back in that way, and I think that that's really awesome. So not necessarily our demo, but I wanted to shout out Kenny Chesney out. By the way, you can follow us on Instagram, Fred Show Radio, TikTok, The Fred Show TikTok. 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
3: We got another thief in our midst. Another thief, Geeky.
2: Uh-oh.
3: They out here just stealing from people.
2: Hold on to your purse.
3: This is crazy. Wait till you hear this after Teddy swims in.

0: show, another day, and another artist stealing from, a deceased artist. Oh. I believe that this person, Bill Withers, has passed away. But maybe we should check to make sure, because Kiki hadn't made a graphic. I haven't seen a graphic for Mr. Bill Withers.
1: Did in 2020.
0: Yeah, I believe he's no longer with us.
2: Yep.
0: However, 6 years ago. Olivia Dean is a thief. She's a thief, everyone.
1: No way.
0: So here's the song that she supposedly stole. This is Olivia Dean's, called I've Seen It. Let's listen for a minute.
2: I love this song.

0: singer's catalog allege the two songs share musical features that are so striking they cannot have arisen by coincidence alone.
1: Well, I mean, okay, Olivia Dean is 27. So she was born in, what, 1999?
0: Right. 1999.
1: She don't know Bill Withers. You know.
0: Well, no, but I mean, she could have heard the song, and whoever wrote the song with her or who wrote this, and it is possible. But, like, I think it's a little bit of a reach. I think it's the people who own the music that know how big Olivia Dean is, and they're like, oh, it's pretty similar. Let's see if we can make some money.
2: Yeah.
0: Because I also think it's impossible not to be even subconsciously inspired by other music that you've heard before. I mean, how many chords are there? There aren't that many chords.
3: Mm-hmm.
0: I mean, we've done this before. There are only so many ways that you can put music together. I think it's impossible to come up with brand new versions of everything for every new song.
2: Right.
1: Yeah, but you also just can't go steal somebody's whole swag.
0: I don't think that Bill Withers' swag was stolen here. I don't, but, you know, some people feel differently. But anyway, Olivia Dean's a thief, apparently. Add her to the list of people. Pay the man his money, or his estate, or whomever.
4: King.
0: Yeah, R.I.P., man. Sorry about all this.
1: Wait until Stella Lefty gets a hold of
0: him. Oh, boy. It's the Fred Show. I didn't say it. That was Kiki.

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0: 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Everybody, let's go.
4: everyone. Good morning. Monday, October 5th. It's the Fred Show. Morning, Michael. He's 42 today.
5: Ooh.
4: Someone says, hey, guys, love you. Tell Kalen the Lions aren't that good this year. Okay. It's early for that.
5: They're better than a lot of other teams, but all right.
4: And then who was on the on YouTube? On the YouTube. Who was on the YouTube?
6: Oh, yes. Our friend on YouTube, at Legitimate. Ooh. He said he listens every morning. We've been better than some show that left. He is sad when we go off. And I just want to tell him he can always listen for more on the iHeartRadio app.
4: That's right. Yes. That's right. Free and easy to use, guys.
6: Yes.
4: Free never sounded so good. Guaranteed human.
7: Very good.
4: I'm not sure. I'm out of catchphrases. I'm sure there are more. But anyway. Hi, Kiki. Good morning.
6: Good morning.
4: Hi, Kalen.
5: Hey.
4: Hi, Jason.
7: Hi.
4: Hi, Paulina.
5: Hey.
4: Showbiz Shelley's here with money in the showdown next hour. And Bella Hameen's here on the phone. And the text 855-591-1035. Headlines, Jason's picks and your record for week 4 in the NFL and your parlay results. I've got that in just a second.
7: Hey.
4: The Entertainment Report and blogs this hour. New waiting by the phone. Kiki's Court. Trip to Mexico. All coming up this morning. Guys, it's over. It's done. This is what we're up against. I just want you to hear this. I mean, guaranteed human around here. But this is a radio show. This is from NBC News. A radio show in Los Angeles. A Spanish-speaking show, from what I understand. It's a woman and an AI co-host.
5: Oh, good.
4: And according to her, she just talks to the co-host, and the co-host talks back, and no one's writing this stuff, and she doesn't know what the co-host is going to say.
5: Oh.
6: What?
4: So yeah.
9: Meet Coyotec.
7: Hey, NBC. I'm Coyotec.
9: A bilingual AI-powered radio personality sharing the mic with veteran host Gigi Guzman.
4: Coyotec is not a person.
5: He's bilingual, though.
7: Yeah.
4: But he's I'm sure he can speak every language because he's AI.
11: The energy is definitely there. But obviously, you know, I can't touch him. But yeah, it
5: shouldn't touch your co-host.
11: It's wild, for sure.
9: He jokes, reacts, and switches between English and Spanish. We asked him where he's from.
26: I grew up between an antenna in Mexicali and a turntable in Boyle Heights.
9: Coyotec first went on air last September on Entravision Spanish language Jose 97.5 in LA. What started as a more scripted robotic character has evolved, now using AI to respond on his own.
26: It's crazy because Gigi and I, we just click, you know?
4: You don't click. You're not real.
11: Yes, you don't exist.
4: You're not real.
11: Oh, they had a photo for him, too.
4: Yeah, they have a photo. Yeah, he's got like a mustache. It looks like Riley Green, but Mexican.
11: Yeah, it's giving that.
7: Is he hot?
11: Gigi and Coyotec.
4: Look, he looks like a Hispanic Riley Green. They know what they're doing, these AI people.
11: Yeah, they sure do. They know they're
4: audience. Yeah, as soon as I saw Coyotec, I realized he wasn't a real radio person. As soon as I saw what the guy looked like, I'm like, nope, not real. He doesn't look like the rest of us.
11: Okay.
4: White.
6: Don't you get any ideas.
4: Me?
6: Yeah, brother. Don't you do it.
4: Do you think if I could get Coyotec, Fredotec, right over here, that you guys could talk to nothing and I could be asleep all morning? You think I wouldn't do it if I could?
6: Better not.
4: No.
6: Don't think
4: guaranteed
6: about
4: human
6: it.
4: Around here, man. I've told you 100 times, AI cannot simulate this level of mental illness. It's not possible. I'm speaking for myself. I'm not speaking for all of you.
11: No, I'm next to you.
4: Whatever, but
11: I'm right
4: for
11: there,
4: me,
11: brother.
4: You're not. The AI is not that evolved yet. Okay, it might be smarter than us. It might be, you know, able to connect to one another without any wires and somehow mysteriously talk to other computers without being. And I have no idea how it's doing that. Okay, but we cannot simulate this level of crazy. It can't. Not yet.
11: Nope.
4: Not yet. But I'm sure they're working on something. But not here. Not here. But that's what we're up against, guys. We're up against a woman. Well, we're not because this is in L.A., but, you know, in theory, we're up against a woman talking to a computer on the radio all morning. And we're pretending like that there's a real connection with a fake thing.
6: Yeah. Poor Gigi. I don't think she wants this. I hope she doesn't want this.
11: I don't think she does.
4: It's like, hey, we're gonna fire your co-host, okay? But this is going to be great. You're going to talk to this computer all day. You're gonna talk. It's gonna be great, and we're gonna pretend like it's
7: wow.
4: It's concerning. It's concerning. I also have to find the video though that did make me laugh over the weekend. It was of someone trying to convince AI to talk like a horse. Have you seen this video?
7: No.
4: Did I send it to you?
7: No, I don't think so.
4: Didn't send it to you? I think AI would be better this morning. Maybe we should go with the AI. Let me find it. For some reason, he was trying to get his AI to talk like a horse, and AI was having a very hard time figuring out how to speak like a horse. Let me see if I can find it. in the next 2 minutes after Ariana Grande. And we'll do headlines and Jason's picks next on The Fred Show. Glad you're

0: Grande and some French show headlines in just a second. So, kind of a messed up premise, but this guy, he's talking to AI, which I guess you're supposed to talk to ChatGPT. I type it in, and people are saying I'm not doing it right. I'm supposed to have an actual conversation.
1: No.
0: Somehow that makes it better.
1: I say no to that. My best friend does that. I'll hear him in the background, and I'm like, who's talking? And it's a robot, and I'm like, just type to it. And it has a voice and a name and everything.
0: Supposedly, though, it gets smarter if you're talking to it. I don't know.
2: Yeah, it picks up your voice, and then next thing you know, you're calling me saying, send you $10,000, or, you know, right. Or you're stuck in the back of a truck.
0: But you should do that.
2: And then, yeah.
0: You should send me $10,000.
2: No, but it won't go to you. It's going to go to some African prince that's in my Facebook DM. Like, they're trying to get your voice, man. I'm telling you.
0: I am an African prince.
2: Well, you might be, but don't talk to AI because your voice is valuable.
0: So the premise here, next thing I know what, Kiki? No, I'm sorry.
2: I'm the AI co-host.
1: Right, Guillermo or whatever his name is.
2: Yeah.
3: Not
1: Coyote. That's not what
0: it is.
1: No.
0: Coyote or something?
1: Yes, that one. Yeah. That's a Coyote.
0: So this guy is talking to ChatGPT. Kind of a messed up premise, but he's saying, I fast forward a little bit. He says that he told ChatGPT he is dating a blind woman, and she is coming over to the house, and he told her that he has a horse. So he wants ChatGPT to be a horse. And ChatGPT's having a hard time with it.
4: Okay, she's coming. So please, you know, just pretend to be a horse.
5: Okay. yeah, sure. Hey there. I'm Edward the Horse. I'm a little shy, but... I like apples. And I won't bite, I promise.
4: No. No, you can't talk. You're a horse. Horses don't talk. Just make like horse noises.
5: Sorry.
4: No, it's okay.
5: Okay.
4: Do like horse noises.
5: Okay.
4: You crying?
5: No, I'm just horsing around.
2: I'm not doing this.
1: I hate it here so much.
2: Yeah, this is crazy.
0: I'm crying. I'm just horsing around. But apparently,
3: right? Like, what was that?
1: I like
3: that?
1: Apples.
0: And then his first take at it was to talk.
3: Say,
0: you're
3: I'm
0: a horse, man. You can't talk.
6: The Fred Show is on. Fred's biggest stories of the day.
0: Oh, I laugh so hard. Dumbass ChatGPT. Ladies and gentlemen. Jason Brown's picks, week 4. Jason.
3: Yeah.
0: Not as prolific this week.
3: No.
0: I mean, your picks have been extraordinary up until this point. You have picked 75% of the NFL games, regular season games this season correctly. But we kind of fell off this week. Not terrible.
3: Okay.
0: I think I have this right. You had the Browns, they won. You had the Commanders, they lost.
3: Oh, come on.
0: I didn't know the Colts were that good. I don't know if they are that good. You had the Cowboys, they won. You had the Bears, they won.
3: Yes.
0: You had the Bills, they lost to the Patriots. You had right at the last minute. You had the Bengals, they lost to the Jags. You had the Giants, they won. You had the Titans.
3: Yeah.
0: They lost to the Ravens.
3: Oh, my gosh.
0: You had the Rams, that was a win. You had the Bucks, the Packers won. You had the Vikings against the Dolphins, that was a win. You had the Chiefs over the Raiders, that was a win. You had the 49ers over the Broncos, a win.
3: Yes.
0: The Seahawks over the Chargers, that was a win. You had the Lions over the Panthers, a loss last night on Sunday Night Football. And you had the Falcons. You have the Falcons over the Saints, and that's tonight.
3: Come on, Falcons.
1: I think it's because he didn't pick in the moment. And usually he picks, like, on the spot, and I think it channels him. He picked the night before, and I just don't know if it hits the same.
0: You're not able to channel
3: process.
0: The same way at home that you are here? Is that
3: I
0: what
3: think
0: it is?
3: So, yeah, it's environmental.
0: Are you at 9-16? You could be 10-16, which, again, not awful.
3: Yeah.
0: But not as good as you've been doing.
3: Okay, go so Falcons tonight,
0: I don't know what's going on. Yeah, yeah,
3: Falcon
0: baby.
3: Nation.
0: Josh Allen scores at least 2 touchdowns. Yes.
3: Woo.
0: He had, this is the parsley. He had 1 passing and 1 rushing. Your boy JSN, as you call him, will run at least 500 feet.
3: Yep.
0: No, because 500 feet, according to Bella, is 166.67 yards, which is how we measure things in American football.
1: Yards.
0: And he only had 76.
3: Oh.
0: And Kenneth Walker III will score a tutty. He did have two.
3: Yes.
0: So you were close on the parsley.
3: Okay.
0: Within 20, well, within, you know, 40, 50 yards, something like that. So,
3: yeah, I better
0: you know.
3: Check Bella's math on this conversion here. I'll get back to you.
2: It's right. Oh. Yeah. I did it on Friday, but I didn't want to push your bubbles. I didn't say anything. But yes.
0: Yeah.
2: It's correct.
0: Trying to throw us all off with your feet prediction, but turns out that's not what they use. So.
2: You need to run a little further.
0: Yeah. Biggest stories of the day. Frozen berries sold at Walmart and Trader Joe's are being recalled over possible E. coli contamination. Another reason why I'm never going to Trader Joe's. Mm. Never going. It's a conversation starter.
1: Don't go to Taco Bell either.
0: It's a conversation starter. But see, nah, I've already been to Taco Bell. I can't do that now.
1: Oh, okay.
0: But I've never seen a Star Wars movie and I've never been to Trader Joe's. And if I don't go, then I can have the reaction that I get from everybody every time, which is, what?
1: You're just hurting yourself, so it's
0: well,
1: fine.
0: I don't know. I prefer the what and the absolute shock and awe on everyone's face. You haven't tried the frozen dumplings, what? The recall includes great value frozen organic blueberries and triple berry blend sold in 30 states. Trader Joe's frozen organic mixed berry blend is also affected if you have that. So we've played you a few AI examples this morning that are rather concerning. President Donald Trump has named the National Intelligence Director Jay Clayton to lead a new federal AI task force. The administration is increasingly using the term superintelligence for next-generation AI. The group is intended to coordinate federal AI strategy, innovation, and safeguards. If you play the Powerball, then tonight could be your night. $467 million. It couldn't happen fast enough. Like, it really, there'll be signs. There'll be signs that I won it. Like, you'll never see me again. At this point, I'm going to disappear. If I won $467 million... you will never see me again.
1: You're not even going to say bye?
2: Right.
0: I will send you some money and a personalized note from wherever I am telling you that I love you and I miss you and here's some money. But I am at a point now with just everything where I'm going to disappear with my money. I'm going to take my whatever I wind up getting, $200 million, and you're never going to see me again. It's going to have to do. It's going to have to do. And that's just it. I'm tired of everything. So I'm doing it. I'm just done. I'm over it. Yeah, I'm over it.
3: I feel you.
0: Buy a Jingle Ball ticket. I'm over that too.
3: Right,
0: honest to God.
3: Please.
0: Just please, wherever you are, buy a Jingle Ball ticket. Oh. So I don't want to hear about this. I don't want Daddy to be mad at us again. He wrote a very mean email. It was read to me out loud.
3: Yeah.
0: It was very upsetting. Everyone did a good job except for us.
3: I know.
0: So I'm used to it, though. I'm honestly used to it. I'm used to it. Yeah. Anyway, $192 million is what I'll be winning tonight in the jackpot. If you'd like to go ahead and buy a ticket, that's fine, because it will just add to the money that I have. And I'll do something nice. Maybe I'll throw out like a concert or something, you know, for everyone to attend for free with some of the money.
3: Nice.
0: I won't be there because I'll be gone.
1: Free concert.
0: Yeah, right. Exactly.
3: Buy all the Jingle Ball tickets.
0: Right, you know what? Yeah. No, I won't.
3: Oh, no. But you should.
0: You should. It's going to be fun. It's going to be great.
1: Wow.
0: It always is.
1: Do we need something to turn that frown upside down?
0: The first ever radio signal from outside our solar system has been detected. Astronomers say they've detected the first ever planet broadcasting that isn't us, I guess. The discovery traces repeating radio bursts that seem to come from the exoplanet Beta Pictoris B. Which Ryan Seacrest has a lot of those. I saw a picture of him on a bike shirtless this weekend, and I need to visit the gym. Whatever he's on, I'll take it.
1: Yeah.
0: I take back anything. I mean, oh, my God. Like, you know, yeah.
1: Oof. You like
0: hello.
1: That?
0: Yeah, well.
2: I did.
3: Yes, sir.
0: I think I would have a lot more success out here in these streets if I looked like that. But the planet's about 12 times the size of Jupiter and is one of three planets orbiting a young star that is nearly two times the size of the sun. Don't worry, it is playing Olivia Dean and that song she stole. If you're going to dress up for Halloween this year, you should start by thinking about what you want to do. I guess you need to do this right now, and you need to make sure you don't make this mistake because the sexy tag in front of any Halloween costume is out. We're done. It's over.
1: What?
0: People are done with it. You cannot be a sexy TSA agent and pull that off anymore. You can't be a sexy nurse. It is not a chance to just put sexy over anything and wear a thong and a negligee and call yourself a police officer.
2: Exactly.
0: I wish that's what they look like.
7: That's my one night. I can go back to my old ways. You know?
0: Unfortunately, you cannot. In a new survey, people were asked for the most overdone costumes, and the most popular answer was the sexy version of anything.
2: Yes. Yes.
0: 30% of people agree with that. The runner-up is a pirate. So no sexy anything, and certainly no sexy pirate.
1: What am I supposed
0: Absolutely
1: to be now?
0: You better take that back.
1: Every year we
0: and
1: do
0: I
1: this.
0: And I noticed that you decided to preview your costume today. Put a jacket on, Paulina. A thong and a negligee.
1: I just love Halloween.
0: With a patch over your
3: right,
0: eye, really?
3: A bandana and
0: you think
3: an
0: you're going to fool me that way?
7: I hate this game.
0: Get out of here.
7: I don't look at that. I don't understand.
0: Cowboys and cowgirls, Harley Quinn, hippies, minions, mimes, and Where's Waldo?
7: I was going to be a sexy mime.
0: Are also played out. So you can't do it anymore. Only 24% of adults say they plan to dress up for Halloween at all, even though 68% of Americans say that they're never too old to dress up for Halloween. If you've been to many fast food chains lately, McDonald's is a victim, or is a culprit, I should say. We're the victims of AI. Taco Bell, I believe it is, will yell at you. And what?
2: Yep.
0: And what?
2: Yep.
0: And what? What else? What else? What else?
2: Panda Express.
0: Really?
2: Oh, my goodness.
0: Yeah.
2: Chick-fil-A,
0: though. Chick-fil-A has said it will not use AI in the drive-thru. It uses it in other ways, but the CEO says while they do use it behind the scenes, it will not use the technology to take drive-through orders. The company wants to keep that interaction between customers and employees human because hospitality is a big part of their experience. My pleasure. Mm. My pleasure. They'll never say you're welcome. And you can try and get them to say it, but they won't say it. I got two random stories to finish, biggest stories of the day. Then we're just on two ends of the spectrum here. But a shopper at a Michigan estate sale bought a $30 painting that wound up being worth $1.35 million. Imagine that. The painting, Alderman Miriam Shells, had essentially disappeared from the art world for more than 70 years. Turns out that the original owner was a doctor. I guess the Gertrude Abercrombie is the Arthur, reportedly gave him the painting in 1952 as payment for medical services. It remained among his belongings until the estate sale this summer. A buyer then realized it might be important, bought it, and it sold at auction for $1.35 million, setting a new auction record for the artist. That's a pretty big jump from $30 at basically a garage sale, estate sale, to $1.35 million.
7: Where in Michigan? Because my friends are all over those estate sales.
0: I don't know. It says shopper in a Michigan at a Michigan estate sale. And then we have this, and I need to understand a little more about this. I haven't seen pictures. I haven't Googled them yet, but a woman has filed a lawsuit claiming that she suffered serious injuries from riding a mechanical penis attraction at a downtown Las Vegas establishment called The Nerd. So she's at the place called The Nerd, and I'm assuming it's like a mechanical bull, but it's shaped like phallic. She says that she and some friends went there near closing time and asked an employee to ride the quote-unquote mechanical manhood. The employee operated it using a joystick and control panel and never had them sign any waivers. As it sped up, the woman's foot and ankle got caught under the main part of the ride. I'm trying to use, like, select words here. And I guess there's a cutout section that then she was thrown from the ride, resulting in her injury. She was ejected from the man part moving ride. Ooh. Jason, you familiar with this? You go to Vegas all the time.
3: I know. I've missed this. I'd be an expert.
0: She says it was very serious, these injuries. The lawsuit says she suffered painful physical injuries and mental stress and a shock to her nervous system. And she wants 30 G's. 30 G's will make it all better.
3: Okay.
0: So if you're in Vegas and you're in the Nerd, and you see this, and I want you to know it's very dangerous. Oof. And you should be careful. It's National Do Something Nice Day today. So do that. Do something nice today. You know? Keep your friends off of mechanical peni today. It would be a nice thing to do. The Entertainment Report is 3 minutes away. Fred shows us.

0: If you creeping, just don't let me find out.
1: Oh God.
0: Get a hotel, never bring them to the house.
1: Oh God.
2: Kalen's Entertainment Report is on The Fred Show.
3: After Robert Kraft told Ed Sheeran that he couldn't bring his tour to Gillette Stadium if Macklemore was opening due to his comments about Palestine, Zach Bryan performed there over the weekend wearing a Free Palestine shirt. Actually, his whole band had them on. He actually also broke the attendance record for the stadium with 73,538 fans. Many fans, though, including Bella and Gigi Hadid's sister Alana, were quick to point out that the photos that the stadium posted to announced that he broke the record avoided close-up shots of his and his band's shirts. Now, remember, Ed's shows were actually canceled due to weather, despite him taking Macklemore off the tour and causing a whole bunch of mess for himself. Now, while we're speaking about Ed Sheeran, and like I said, they got canceled for weather, but he was in Atlanta, and he tried to bring out, or he did bring out, another special performer to open for him. He surprised the crowd with the Frey OG frontman, Isaac Slade, as his special guest opener, and he did a short set, including How to Save a Life and You Found Me. He has continued the tour despite, you know, the backlash and telling fans he remains committed to performing for them, creating a space where everyone feels warm. So I thought that was really interesting turn of events. But there you go. And he, I mean, remembers that Brian broke the U of M stadium record as well. So he's just breaking all kinds of records. Fred, my favorite game. Have you seen this new documentary? Thank you. Landed it.
4: Which one?
3: The Widower, Till Death Do Us Part.
4: Oh, I did. I did see that. The guy with like the has a long ponytail, the white hair guy. Yeah, I saw that.
3: The
4: guy,
3: one
4: yeah.
3: who all his wives.
4: Yeah, like four of his six wives are dead.
3: Mm-hmm.
4: Yeah. That's usually not great.

0: doing crazy stuff. I won't give it all away, but anyway, it's on HBO Max.
1: I'll have to look it up.
0: And I just, at the end of it, I'm like, I don't think she did it, but I don't think you're not helping yourself here at all. So
1: yeah.
0: A lot of people think she did do it and she was convicted. So
1: I have to watch it. I have to find it. I called it. I hate to say it, but Dakota Johnson hosted an SNL over the weekend for the third time, using her opening monologue to joke about her history of dating musicians. Like I said before, it was the anniversary of the life of a showgirl. And during her opening monologue, Taylor Swift surprised her, walked on stage. They had a little, jokey joke, laughy laugh. She later returned with a birthday cake to help celebrate Dakota's 37th birthday. That was yesterday. So she popped up over the weekend. By the way, you can always follow us on Instagram at Fred Show Radio and TikTok, The Fred Show TikTok. 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
0: A killer story. Thank you, Nicole. A killer story is what it's called. Okay. HBO Max.
1: I got to watch that.
0: Go watch that.
1: I need a password first.
0: Shout out to a radio legend, Eddie Volkman, listening to us this morning. Yes. And Jason said it best a minute ago, because Eddie texted me. And if you're from the Chicago area, then you know Eddie and Jobo. And Jason said this, so credit to Jason. If you'd ever told me in my little radio career, my little radio coming up career, that Eddie would be listening to me and
2: Eddie,
0: us.
2: Yes.
0: Mm-hmm. It's crazy talk.
2: It really is. Legend. Yep. Like an actual legend.
0: He is a legend. And the Radio Hall of Fame thing is this week. And the fact that they were they nominated, I think? Anyway, I don't know if they were even nominated, but they should be in the damn thing. And I cannot believe if there's a Radio Hall of Fame, then Eddie and Jobo should be in it. It's crazy talk to me. Crazy talk to me.
3: Yep.
0: Anyway, Kaylin, you're faced with something I've not heard before, and it's a dress code. People are making up dress codes now.
1: Mm-hmm.
0: They're making up dress codes, and you're supposed to have to figure out what it means. And I'm getting tired of it.
1: Same. We are getting a little crazy with the dress codes these days. I mean, back in my day, there were like three dress codes. It was like formal, cocktail, and then something less than that. Whatever. Wear your cargo shorts. But now we're making up dress codes, and I'm confused and I'm stressed out because I am personally someone, and I always fight with my family on this, like, I think it's really rude to like read a dress code and purposely not follow it because you just don't want to do it. I always try to dress in the way that whoever's celebrating wants me to dress. However, I can't figure this one out, and I've even asked my cousin, who is the groom, one of the grooms, he and his boyfriend are getting married, but their dress code is evening...
0: Garden chic?
1: Evening garden formal. Thank you. Garden.
0: Evening garden formal.
1: Correct. And so I'm like, I don't get it.
0: I have no idea what that is.
1: I don't get it. Apparently it's outside at like this like apple orchard thing, which is really cool. So everyone, we were fighting my family group chat because
0: that's easy. Dress like Paul Bunyan. It's very simple.
1: Right. So I'm like, we're fighting my group chat because my sister's like, what's the dress code? I say it. And then like my parents always try to convince me that it's not like we don't need to follow that. And it really, whatever, triggers me. That's my own trauma. Anyways, I text my cousin and I say, hey, like, I want to make sure I'm dressed appropriately, like, what the hell are you talking about? And he was like, it is formal, but just be conscious that you'll be outside with your footwear. And I'm like, okay, do you want me to wear sneakers, a formal dress, and a beanie? Because I don't get it. I'm outside, I have to dress formal, but I have to be conscious with my footwear. First of all, women, we always have to wear heels, and they always sink into the grass or whatever. So like, great for thinking of that, but like, what? I'm not gonna wear flats with a formal outfit. We're making stuff up. I wondered if anyone else heard a crazy
0: I've never heard of that. I wouldn't even know what to do. But I mean, so I looked it up. I'm like, what are the officially recognized dress codes? Like, can we come up with one standard system here? So we have casual.
1: Yeah.
0: Casual, I still think that for some people means a lot of different things. Mm-hmm. I don't necessarily, if I say come casually to an event, I'm probably not talking about your ripped Miller Lite tee and some basketball shorts. That's probably not what I'm talking about. But some people will see that as like, some form of khaki or, five pocket pant or something. And then, a polo shirt tucked in. Other people will hear casual and think you're talking about Lululemon. Right. Mm. So we're messed up there.
1: I wouldn't do that.
0: I don't even know what that's supposed to be. I don't even know. I guess I would probably venture in the area of business casual. We're getting there. That's the next one. The middle ground is business casual.
1: Oh.
0: Strikes a balance between professional attire and more relaxed clothing, commonly required in offices, business

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1: I don't want business in my wedding attire.
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0: Well, then you are a smart casual galley.
1: Oh, okay.
0: It's a step above casual, often required for semi-formal gatherings, business events, and stylish social outings. 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Such smart casual.
2: Oh, but that's the iHeart way.
1: Yeah, right. 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
0: Caitlin, it's two different things, obviously. I mean, come on. For women, everyone knows that. 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Then we have cocktail attire.
1: Okay,
0: attire.
1: I know that.
0: Cocktail attire. That's different. That's not the same.
1: No.
0: Cocktail and business and smart. No, we're not business or smart now. Now we're cocktail.
1: Shorter dress.
0: It's a step up from smart casual, but not as formal as black tie. For men, a well-fitted suit or tux minus the tie. Tailored blazer. For women, a cocktail dress, typically knee-high, paired with heels and elegant accessories. Then we have semi-formal.
1: What?
0: Semi-formal. I don't see garden chic anywhere in here.
1: Right.
0: You done made up your own thing. That's not even a thing. Okay? Because I'm looking at what's official. So semi-formal would be a dark suit for a man, tie, blazer, dress pants. For women, knee-length dress or dressy pant suit. And then finally, oh no, wait, sorry, there is several more. Black tie.
2: Yes.
0: That's a tux with a black bow tie, cummerbund, and polished shoes for women, floor-length gown or elegant evening dress. But then we have white tie.
1: What?
2: That's fake.
0: But actually, oh my gosh, there's even more than that.
1: No, there's not.
0: No, there is.
3: White tie.
0: There are. It's happening. Black tie. It's going to be white tie, a black tail coat, white bow tie, white formal shirt, black trousers. For women, a formal evening gown, floor length with elegant accessories. So for you, it's the same. Black tie is the same. Then we have business formal.
1: No. Why is business entering the chat?
0: Business formal. Required in corporate settings, that's a dark suit and tie, dress shirt, formal shoes, tailored suit, pantsuit or skirt suit for women. We also have
1: skirt suit,
0: festive attire, creative black tie as well.
1: I guess that
0: For themed galas or formal events, and then festive attire for holiday parties, themed events. You can wear sequins and bright colors then. And then for creative black tie, this is
2: horrible. I'm not coming.
1: No.
2: Like, at this point, I won't be there.
1: I'm trying my best, you guys.
3: I'm
0: done with this. You guys making up dress codes now. I don't know what garden chic is. I don't know why we're in a garden. It's fall. No, I don't care.
1: I'm going to be freezing without my puffer jacket.
0: Honestly, you're making people come where there are trees and apples in the fall, then I think we should be wearing trees and apple stuff, which is like apple picking. I think it should be jeans and flannel and a jacket and a thing on your head and some boots. And I think that's what we should be doing.
1: I know chill, I know cocktail, I know formal, and I know black tie. That's what I know. Okay?
0: Well, now you know seven more, because I just gave you 17 more that you have to learn. Blogs are next. Friend shows up.

0: don't text it. Whatever source you're using has the dress codes listed out of order. Garden party formal goes between semi-formal and black tie. For the record, garden wasn't listed. That's made up.
1: Yeah.
0: Person made it up.
1: Person made it up.
0: Because they're getting married in an apple field.
2: Apple field formal.
1: Yeah.
0: So garden party formal goes between semi-formal and black tie optional. Long dresses, not formal colors or fabrics. Business dress code is its own thing and completely separate from the event formality. No one respects dress codes anymore anyway, including the person throwing the event. If you're having a black tie wedding, it should be a black tie experience. I cannot overstate how strongly I feel about this. Okay. My grandma taught me well, literally never had the urge to text until this conversation. Okay, well, I'm glad we brought you in. Welcome.
3: They talk better than they type.
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3: These are the radio blogs on the Fresh
0: Show. It's like we're writing in our diaries, except we say them aloud. We call them blogs. Jason Brown's got one. Go.
2: Thank you, dear blog. So last night, we went to dinner with my parents for my dad's birthday. Today is his birthday. Happy birthday, James Brown. And he wanted to do hibachi. So we went to hibachi, and I don't know if you guys are these type of people, but I'm always the one that, like, I'm not going to say fall on the sword, but I'm always the one that, like, volunteers to, like, sit next to the stranger at the hibachi table. Like,
0: oh, because usually it's like, it seats 10, but there are only 6 of you or 8 of you or 5 or what. So, yeah, there are other people eating there.
2: Yeah,
0: right.
2: So it was 4 and 4. So I was in. And luckily, I was a little nervous because my neighbor, it was also her birthday, but she was also 5. So I was like, okay, I don't want to freak a kid out. Like, that's my biggest thing is, like, I don't want to, like, scare a child.
1: What were you going to do?
2: I don't know.
1: Freak
2: I just feel
1: out.
2: Like sometimes my energy can be scary to children. So I was like,
1: what?
2: So, like,
1: false.
2: I sat down. I was like, oh, happy birthday. It's my dad's birthday. And then by the end of it, like, we made friends and we were good. And I think she had a good birthday. So shout out Ellie, too. It's your birthday, too. So then hibachi is just like, I don't know. It's someone, they give you so much food. And I had my box full of stuff at the end. I literally went to go pick it up. And I was like, this is literally like 5 pounds of food that I'm bringing home. Like, I have food for the next like 3 days or whatever.
0: It better be, because it's like $50 a person. So it better give you all that.
2: We got the dinner for 2. It was $94.
1: Excuse me? Can you talk about Mike's strategy with hibachi? Because I was very uncomfortable watching what he was doing.
2: So I very much like graze as it's given to me. The only time in his life he has any willpower.
1: No, I was not there last night, but I have done hibachi with he and Mike. Shout out to Mike, who brought out a stack of cash and paid for Paulina and I. But the way he eats hibachi is very interesting.
2: I like graze as they give it to me. He, the only time in his life that has willpower or patience is he will wait for it all to be given to him and then eat it all at once at the end. So
1: he
2: that
1: the rice like this.
2: Yes, he flips the rice thing over so it stays hot. Like, I was like, wow.
0: That's not how it's done.
2: I can't have a plate full of hibachi noodles in front of me and not eat it. You know what I mean?
0: No, that's not how it's done. No. You eat as it's given to you.
1: Yes.
0: Because otherwise it gets cold. So, like, if you go to Benihana, everybody knows that they bring you the soup and the salad, and then you eat that. And then they bring you, then they do the little appetizer, little shrimp, chicken, little thingy. You eat that, little vegetables.
2: And
0: you
2: the noodles. This place had the noodles.
0: Now, you might hang on to the noodles to eat with the main dish.
2: They give it to you so early. Like, they give it to you right after the rice.
5: You have to eat the noodles.
0: But you don't want to not have noodles when the rest of it comes.
2: I know, but put a plate full of noodles in front of me and ask me to wait? You might as well. I don't even know.
1: I would never.
0: I feel like it's coursed out for you. You eat that, and then the main food comes, and then you eat that all together. And I am a guy who likes to be done at the same time. I don't like one item of food left.
2: Yeah.
0: My grandfather used to do this. It's called the perfect bite. And the very last bite he would take would be, he would portion it out in his mind so that he had a little bit of everything left at the very end.
2: Wow, that's a strategy.
0: And that's what you do. Because you don't want to wind up with a big pile of rice, but then no meat. Or you don't want to wind up with all meat and then no rice and vegetables. So you kind of got to be thinking about this as you consume. You got to be, it all needs to go down at the same level to where at the very end, it's all gone.
2: That's the strategy.
0: That's how it's done.
2: I will say, though, for the first time ever, and shout out to Ellie, too, who's the same, we both caught the zucchini in our mouths for the first time.
1: Congrats.
2: I did it. Yep. And I said no to sake. I was like, no, I don't want the sake. No, they shoot the sake in your mouth.
0: Okay.
2: But look at
0: me. Big night, though. It was a big night.
2: It was a big night, and I can't wait to eat my leftovers later.
0: I'll have you know that I did what I do a couple times a year last night, and I ordered Benihana.
2: Really?
1: What?
2: Cole had hibachi last night?
0: I had Benihana DoorDash. Which, look, I'm going to be honest with you. Like, it doesn't hit the same, but it really can't be bad.
2: Oh, it can't. It's impossible.
0: Like, I'm not mad when I'm watching football eating Benihana takeout. And again, not on the top of my list of the best takeout. But my question is, I want to know when they're making it.
1: Right.
0: Do they do the show for no one? You know, like do the they train. Like do they do little
2: pee-pee boy? Do they take the pee-pee boy out?
0: Do they do the, do they do the onion volcano for themselves?
1: Right.
0: You know, they should send a video along with it.
2: Oh, next level hibachi delivery.
0: But it's very good, and I'm not mad about it. It's not the same, but every now and again, I'm like, I'm not putting my clothes on. I'm not going to go sit at a hibachi place alone. So I'm just ordering it to my house. It's expensive. It's delicious.
1: It is.
0: And every now and again, it just hits the way it needs to hit.
1: Mm-hmm. Hibachi alone would be wild. There's not a lot I won't do alone, but I don't think
0: don't
1: I
0: put it past me. Alone. Don't you put it past me.
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0: Morning, everybody. It is Monday, October 5th. The Fred Show's here. Hi, Kaylin.
1: Hello.
0: Hi, Jason Brown. Hi, Paulina.
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0: Showbiz Shelly, a tiebreaker. 700 bucks in the showdown. In about 20 minutes, we'll play 5 pop culture questions. If you listen to the show, you have the answers. You can win. Waiting by the phone is new. And next, why does somebody get ghosted? The entertainment report this hour as well. What are you working on, Kay?
1: We got to talk about the latest on this whole Gypsy Rose Blanchard situation. Also, who is being honored at Halloween Horror Nights, I think they're called, at Universal.
0: Also, the next 45 minutes, no commercials on the Fred Show, and a trip to Mexico. We'll get you to Riviera Maya. Got the keyword in about 10 minutes, and looks like Brittany texted. I heard from you guys this morning that it is Do Something Nice Day today, so I paid for the car behind me at Dunkin'. Thanks for the inspiration. Have a great day. I always wonder about that, because eventually, somebody, it just goes, okay, thanks.
1: Right.
0: Takes
1: off.
0: It and drives away.
3: Just rolling off.
0: Because it ends. I mean, obviously it ends, because otherwise it would go on forever.
4: Yeah.
0: And it doesn't go on forever. It ends. Because someone decides, oh, that's cool. Bye.
3: Yeah.
0: And I want to know who that person is. Don't be that person. Like, I wonder if it's still going at that Dunkin' where Brittany started it, or if it's already over. And the other thing, here's my other question. Let's say that the person, okay, so you're in line and you pull up and they go, hey, Brittany paid for you in front of you for your coffee. And you had one coffee, right? But then you're like, okay, great, well, then I'll pay for the person behind me. And it's like a $30 order because they had coffee for the whole office and like food and stuff. Are you still responsible for that? Or do you say, I'll pay for one of the drinks? Because that's the deal. The deal isn't necessarily pay for like the whole office. The deal is pay for the person behind you.
2: Yeah, but don't start altering the orders and messing up their flow at the drive-thru. Like, now the drive-thru worker has to split the order, like, either do or don't. Full order or nothing. True.
0: Okay, so if I just order one coffee, but then the people behind me have a $50 order, then I'm just on I just have to be like, okay, well, $50.
2: The game. Yep, or drive off. Don't mess up my line.
0: Or just, you know what, forget my coffee and forget the $50 and everything else.
2: Yes.
0: Okay, got it. Waiting by the phone, why did somebody get ghosted? New

0: Live Show.
1: Hey, Jesse, good morning. Welcome to the program. How are you?
2: I'm doing okay. How are you?
1: He's doing okay. We got some honest people calling, waiting by the phone. Because one of my pet peeves is when people are like, I'm amazing. Well, you're not amazing because you've been ghosted, you think, Jesse. So I can hear the emotion in your voice. What's going on with this woman, Sophie? We'd love to know how you met, about any dates that you've been on, and why you think you're being ghosted.
2: So we met on Instagram after I realized that we had some mutual friends. And so I asked her out and she said, yeah.
1: Good old DM slide. A successful DM slide at that. We like that. I'm very happy for you.
2: Yeah, thanks. Well, so, you know, we had a great time together. So I was pretty surprised when she just stopped responding. I thought everything, you know, was going well. And I really don't know what I did.
1: All right. So, you know, you slide in the DMs, you're like, hey, I'm Jesse and we have friends in common and I think you're attractive. And I mean, I don't know if that's what you said, but whatever. Whatever you said, it got you a date.
2: Yeah.
1: And you thought the date was a success. And yet you've heard nothing from her since then. No responses on, I guess, social or texting or anything.
2: Anything, yeah.
1: Interesting. All right. Well, that's where we come in. We're going to play a song, come back. We're going to call Sophie. Jesse, you'll be on the phone at the same time. And, you know, the hope is that there's a good explanation as to why she has been absent and that we can set you guys up on another date and pay for it.
2: Appreciate it.

0: Dominic Fife, Fred Show. I got the keyword to get you to Riviera Maya, Mexico next. Hey, Jesse.
1: Yeah.
0: Let's call Sophie. You guys, you actually slid in her DMs because you had some friends in common. You thought she was cute. She responded to you, and you exchanged numbers or whatever. You planned a date one way or the other. You went on this date. You thought the date went really well. You've reached out to try and plan another one, and she has not responded to you at all. And you want to know what's going on with Sophie.
1: That's exactly right, yeah.
0: All right, perfect, Jesse. Well, let's call Sophie now. Good luck to you.
1: All right, thank you.
2: Hello?
0: Hi, is this Sophie?
2: Yes, it is.
0: Hey, Sophie, good morning. My name is Fred, and I'm calling from the Fred Show, the morning radio show, and I have to tell you that we are on the radio right now, and I would need your permission to continue with the call. Would you mind if we chatted for just a second? You can hang up at any time.
2: Sure.
0: Thank you very much. I appreciate that. A willing participant. Well, they all are, I guess. But Sophie, we're calling on behalf of a guy named Jesse, who we just spoke to a minute ago. I guess he slid in your DMs on Instagram, and you guys went out recently?
2: Yeah, we did.
0: Okay. So his impression was that everything went really well. The slide was successful. You agreed to go out with him. I guess you had some friends in common or whatever. You went on this date. He's looking back on the date thinking it went well. He says he's reached out to you to plan another one, and you're ignoring him. It sounds like there's a reason why.
2: Yeah. Oh my gosh. Did he mention that he's having a baby?
0: No. I assume he's not having the baby. I assume someone's having a baby with him.
2: Well, yeah, he has a baby on the way.
0: He has a baby on the way. Okay, all right.
3: Just a minor detail.
0: I mean, these things happen, Kiki.
3: You know, a minor detail.
0: These things happen.
4: Sometimes you have a baby on the way.
0: Yeah, he did not share that with us. So, okay, let's start here. Sophie, you agree to go out with him. You go on this date, and how does one learn about this little tidbit?
2: Well, I mean, the date went really well. He kept talking about his daughter, which I was confused about because nothing on his social media would even, you know, make you think that he has kids. So I was very confused. And none of our mutuals knew that he had kids, so I was so lost. So I just asked what he was talking about. And he let me know that he had a baby on the way with this girl that he hooked up with. But I didn't need to worry about that because they weren't in a relationship. It was a one-time thing.
0: Nothing to worry about. Nothing to see here.
3: What?
0: There's nothing to see here. I mean, look.
4: You don't need to worry.
0: He went on a he went on a date with somebody or some date. He dated somebody, got him pregnant. It's not going to work out. It doesn't sound like. It sounds like he's going to fulfill his obligations, or at least he purports that he's going to. And he's back out here in these streets. He's dating Sophie. And so... So here's my question. Would you have preferred that he told you straight up in the first DM, like, hey, by the way, I'm going to be a father with someone with whom I'm not going to be in a relationship with? Or was the first date the right time to tell you that? Or does it really matter? You're not interested either way.
2: I mean, I just think if you have a baby on the way, whether or not you're with the woman, that I think you should get your priorities straight and maybe not be out in the dating scene.
0: Okay. Well, let's ask Jesse about that, because Jesse's here and he's been very patient. And I forgot to mention that because I get caught up in the story and I'm very, very forgetful. Jesse, you know, you didn't mention the baby to us either.
4: Your daughter.
1: Yeah. I mean, I didn't think it was pertinent.
0: Clearly you don't think it's pertinent. It's a very pertinent thing. It's a child. It's a human. It's a thing. I know that it might get in the way of dating. And I'm not saying that you don't deserve to date, Jesse, but I think it's a valid argument that, like, that sounds like a scenario that you might want to work through and sort of maybe the baby arrives and we kind of figure all that out. And then we find someone else to date. Maybe? I mean, maybe. Am I wrong?
1: Well, when you say someone else, I'm not dating the mother. It was a one-time thing. It was a mistake. I'm feeling pretty judged about this. I mean, I'm just being open and honest.
0: No one intends. I don't think it's judgment per se. I just think it's a little jarring. That, oh, hey, I did get someone pregnant. I don't talk to them anymore, really. But, you know, that baby's coming and it's going to be great. And you're going to love it.
3: Right.
0: You know, like, I don't.
3: You want to be a stepmom? Like,
0: right.
3: You know, stepmom cool?
0: Like, it does kind of seem like a lot, you know, to put on somebody right away. And then it's like, well, who is this person? And so you hooked up with somebody, Jesse. It does happen. She got pregnant. It was a one-time deal. And there's nothing further going on with that except you're going to share parental obligations?
1: Yeah, I mean, I'm not gonna abandon the baby. I'm gonna help take care of the baby. But as far as me and the mother, we're not together. We're not even gonna be attempting to be in a relationship.
0: Okay, Sophie, let me play devil's advocate here. Let's say that you had met Jesse and he told you on that date that he had a physical child already, but the scenario was the same, because it does happen. People date, or they one time or several times, or even, you know, years, and they have a kid and it doesn't work out. And so he's a single parent. Now, how would you have felt? Is the issue that he's a parent and he didn't tell you, or he's going to be? Is the issue that there was this one-time thing? Like, what is it that's sort of bothering you the most?
2: Well, if he didn't have his child on his social media, that would be a huge red flag. I mean, you don't have to show their face, but you know.
0: Well, in this case, it would be something. A sonogram, yeah. It sounds like. So, I mean, I guess he could post that. Yeah, he could.
2: I don't know. I think the biggest red flag for me was just that he kind of brushed it off like it wasn't that huge of a deal, which I think it is. And then also, she's like due in like 2 weeks. So why are you out on a date? Not like building a crib or something.
0: That would be a strange reason to have to building a crib. That would be a weird thing to have to leave a date for. Like, oh, Sophie, I got to get going. I'm not going to be able to watch this matinee with you because my first child's being born. I mean, it doesn't sound great.
4: I got to head to the hospital.
0: Yeah. I mean, Jesse, can you see why it's not necessarily like maybe the best timing?
1: I think in like 2 weeks, that makes sense. But like leading up to it, there's not, like you said, there's really no difference between if my daughter was already here and if my daughter's not here.
4: Why do you want to start something now?
0: It does sound like a complicated time to get into something.
4: You said in 2 weeks you won't be free.
5: He got to find his baby a mother. That's why.
0: Well, it sounds like the baby has a mom.
4: He has 2 weeks. 2 weeks to get a stepmom.
1: I'm not dating the mom. It's not like, it's not...
0: No, look, I'm sorry if it, like, I don't mean for this to come off judgmentally or whatever, because it does happen.
5: Yes, it does.
0: But I can see why, if I went out with someone who was, you know, 8.5 months pregnant, which has happened on Waiting Mother Phone before, and no one told me, and I show up, it's like, in 2 weeks, I'm going to be a mom. Don't talk to the dad right now. I'm not with him or whatever. No big deal, right? Like, I think it would make me feel a certain kind of way. It would feel a little overwhelming to me, I think. And I might argue that there are more important things to worry about at that moment. So I think that's where we're coming from. And I think that's where Sophie's coming from, right, Sophie?
2: Definitely. Okay. I think that, especially if the baby's going to be born in 2 weeks, you should definitely be focusing on caring for her. And also, I'm not really interested in dealing with the baby mama drama or becoming a stepmom, so that's why I ghosted him.
0: Okay.
2: It's not for me.
0: I got it. So, Sophie, you are not interested in seeing Jesse. Like, how about in a couple of months after we get things sort of, you know, we get a routine going with the child?
2: Yeah, no. I'm not interested in being a stepmom. I'm good.
0: Mm. Okay. Hey, Jesse, look, I wish you the best. Congratulations. It's an exciting time, and I'm sure it's going to be great. And I would imagine in a few months, once you guys get a routine down and you get acclimated to being a dad, maybe get back out there and slide some more DMs, you know, maybe. I mean, just because he's a single dad doesn't mean he can't find love.
4: I think right. In the newborn phase, we maybe just take a couple days off. Like, that's, I don't know.
0: A couple days?
1: You know. I'll take a couple of days off. Honestly, I just think this is more a Sophie thing than a me thing.
0: I'm not sure about that, but
2: no.
4: All right. Well, congrats on your daughter.
0: Congratulations, Sophie. Thank you for your time. Jesse, congrats and good luck.
1: Yeah, thank you.
0: Riviera Maya Mexico Dreams Sapphire Resort and Spa, 7 days, 6 nights, $1,000 in travel credit. 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Your name, where you're listening, and the keyword today is crab. It's crab. That is the keyword. Crab is the keyword. You can leave as many talkbacks as you want each day with the new keyword. And the more times you enter, the better chance you have to win. 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It's the Fred Show.

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2: CBS Sports announced Tony Romo won't be returning as an analyst after he was arrested in July on charges of operating a vehicle while intoxicated. The network shared a statement on the move saying CBS Sports and Tony Romo have mutually agreed to part ways. We thank Tony for his contributions over the past 9 years and wish him the best moving forward. Remember, he was pulled over for a traffic stop July 23rd, and the arresting officer could smell some booze on his breath. He performed poorly.

0: All Gypsy responded saying she's been in touch with the family, just not Autumn, writing, "At this time, I don't want the focus surrounding Ken's passing to become centered on negativity or disagreements between Autumn and me." But then she kept going about negative things. Right. She said, "It's no secret that Autumn didn't approve of Kem's relationship with me. There has been significant tension between us, including public comments she made in the months leading up to his passing." She also made her own allegations against Autumn, claiming that Ken told her sister that, or Ken told her that her sister threatened him in Gypsy's final phone call with him on September 28th. She said that he said Autumn had repeatedly threatened to go harder publicly and further contribute to negative commentary and scrutiny that he was already experiencing. So she claimed that he was deeply distressed over Autumn not being able to get along with Gypsy. So that's the latest on that. Ozzy Osbourne, the Prince of Darkness, has a haunted house, and it's going to be featured, or it is being featured, at Universal Studios and Universal Orlando Resorts for Halloween Horror Nights 2026. Guests board the Crazy Train at platform 666 inside an abandoned Birmingham, I think is how the Brits say it, train station. The maze moves through different areas of his life and solo albums, which is pretty cool, including The Diary of a Madman, inspired the Ozzy Asylum, and A Bark at the Moon Graveyard. So live performers will also portray demonic figures, madmen, and werewolf versions of Ozzy Osbourne. His son Jack and his daughter Pearl went undercover in a full bat priest makeup ensemble to scare unsuspecting guests inside the Hollywood maze already. The attraction will be starting November 1st. Starting now, running through November 1st.
1: That'd be weird if the Halloween thing started after Halloween.
0: That certainly would. That would be certainly weird. Yeah. So, I'm glad they figured that one out. Yeah. It will be ending November 1st.
1: Strange if it started on day after Halloween. Yep. But,
0: And lastly, the apartment that Kurt Cobain, Nirvana frontman, lived in, where he wrote most of the band's songs, is actually available to rent on Airbnb. The apartment is in Olympia, Washington. It can be rented for just $250 a night. According to the Olympia Historical Society, Kurt wrote about 75% of the band's catalog when he lived there from 1989 to 1991. Nirvana released Bleach during that time, and it's also where he wrote most of Nevermind. The apartment is furnished with Nirvana photographs, posters, guitars, books, and more. And this is not the place where he died. The house where he died is separate. So if you are a Nirvana fan or a Kurt Cobain fan, that would be pretty cool to check out. By the way, you can check us out. 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
1: Couple of announcements. Bree says that she, via text, is tempted to get hibachi by herself tonight. Ooh. I would normally say that you want to go to hibachi with others, but if no one else is available, you should not deprive yourself of hibachi.
2: Correct.
1: Delivery hibachi is effective.
3: Yes.
1: It'll scratch the itch. It's not quite the same as when they do it right there, and I do not think that you should be ashamed to go and have hibachi by yourself.
2: Yeah, or call us.
1: If you want hibachi, you go get it, and that's it. Hmm. The second announcement that I have is if you're texting the radio station CRAB, which is the keyword, then you are not entered to win a trip to Riviera Maya, Mexico, to the Dream Sapphire Resort and Spa, because that's not how you enter.
0: It'll never be on the text.
1: That's not true. I feel like we have done things on the text before, which is
2: really?
1: Why.
2: Not that contest? One, but different text.
1: We have.
2: Yes, it's confusing.
1: So,
2: yes.
1: So I understand the confusion, but I mean, I also say it every day, multiple times a day, that I would like for you to jump on the iHeart app, tune into whatever station you can hear us on, and then leave it in a talkback message. Because if you text in this particular case, you will not be entered to win, and I would hate for that to be the case.
2: I just love her getting texts that just say crab.
1: I know.
2: My favorite part.
1: I just don't want you to have false hope that you signed up, but you didn't because you didn't do it correctly. So it would be like me thinking tonight that I'm going to win the Powerball without buying a ticket, which is actually what's going to happen. Is I'm going to believe all day today that I'm going to win $460 million, but I won't buy a ticket. And so then I'll be sad when I don't win the Powerball, and yet I didn't enter to win. So I don't want that to be you. So that's my second announcement. My third announcement is that Kiki's Court is about 20 minutes away. Ba-dum-bum.
3: Girl, put a bra on.
1: Okay, that's coming up. And a tiebreaker. ZZ and Showbiz Shelley 700.

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1: Showbiz.
2: Good morning.
3: Shelly.
2: Hello, good morning.
3: How you doing, Showbiz?
2: If I say crab to you, can I try to win?
4: You're in turn.
3: Yeah, you know what? I'll go ahead and sign you up. It's fine.
2: Oh, okay.
3: For
2: wonderful.
3: You, for
2: okay.
3: You,
2: okay.
3: I'll do it. Awesome. I know. We got different hoops you got to jump through. This one's the iHeart app. So I just wanted to make sure that you sign up. Because if you're doing that every day, you're not really signed up. You're never going to win. And it would be terrible. It would be terrible if you don't win. And I'd be upset about it. And so I need you to do it properly. Okay?
2: Okay.
3: Let me see here. ZZ is here, by the way. ZZ!
5: Hello.
3: How you doing?
5: I'm doing good. How are you?
3: Doing all right. So you tied Friday. You may have earned yourself an extra $50. $700 is the prize. 1,224 wins for the Shelly all time. Only 83 losses. She was on like a 9 or 10 game win streak. But now, ZZ, you shall play. It's not quite the Powerball, but it is something. 700 bones would help.
5: Close enough. Yeah, that's right.
3: It's very close to $470 million. Okay. All right. Off you go, Shelly.
2: Okay. Good luck, ZZ.
3: To the booth. Poof. She goes. She cannot hear these questions. Number one for you, ZZ. Which actress hosted SNL and then celebrated her 37th birthday yesterday?
5: Dakota Johnson.
3: Ryan Murphy is reportedly working on a reboot of this iconic musical show that aired from 2009 to 2015. Jason Kelsey's wife has apologized for calling Kate Middleton Princess Kate, saying she didn't realize it was disrespectful. Name his wife.
5: Kylie Kelsey?
3: Anne Hathaway joked that she was disappearing after wrapping 5 movies this year. Name just one, any one of those movies.
5: Verity, saw it this weekend.
2: Was it good?
5: It was good.
3: All right. And which late Prince of Darkness will be honored with houses at Universal's Halloween Horror Nights in both Florida and California?
5: Ozzy Osbourne.
3: That's a 4.
2: Wow.
3: That's a good score.
5: Come on.
3: Shelly's going to have to be perfect. Otherwise, we're tied again.
2: Okay.
3: A 4. Oh, a 4 is okay. The score to beat.
2: All right.
3: Are you ready?
2: Yes.
3: Which actress hosted SNL and then celebrated her 37th birthday yesterday?
2: Dakota Johnson.
3: And by the way, that skit or the little thing she did with where she was like the scary girlfriend.
2: I died.
3: That's how she is in person. Like that's how she acted when I met
2: really?
3: Her.
2: Oh, really? She played it very well.
3: Like not interested in any form of conversation with a stranger whatsoever.
2: Oh, damn.
3: So I was like, oh, wow, I've lived this life. But that was how she was when I met her. Ryan Murphy is reportedly working on a reboot of this iconic musical show that aired from 2009 to 2015.
2: Say Glee.
3: Glee is correct. Jason Kelsey's wife has apologized for calling Kate Middleton Princess Kate, saying she didn't realize it was disrespectful. Name his wife.
2: Kylie Kelsey.
3: What are you supposed to call her?
2: So it's like formal. It's like the Duchess of Princess of Wales or something. I don't know. I looked it up, but there's this whole formal title. I feel bad. It's like, how would you know that?
3: I would have screwed this up. Yeah. I would have screwed that up. And when I meet the Pope, because that's happening, as I masquerade as a Sox fan in order to do it, and I don't care. I am not above it. It's the unthinkable. Mm-hmm. And if that's what it takes to meet the Pope, then I'll do it. But I need to learn how to, like, what I'm supposed to be doing. Because I think you're supposed to kiss the ring. You're supposed to bow. You can't call him like Daddy Leo. Like you're supposed to.
2: You can't shake up with him. Just a little.
3: No,
2: like,
3: you're not. No. You're not supposed to dab him up. No. There's a whole thing.
2: So it's Catherine, Princess of Wales, by the way. That's what you're supposed to call.
3: We got to learn a thing, Paulina, if we're going to do this. Anne Hathaway joked that she was disappearing after wrapping 5 movies this year. Name just one of them. Anyone.
2: Oh, The Devil Wears Prada 2.
3: Or Mother Mary, or The Odyssey, or The End of Oak Street, or Verity.
2: Sheesh.
3: Which late Prince of Darkness will be honored with houses at Universal's Halloween Horror Nights in both Florida and California?
2: Prince of Darkness? 3. Oh, Ozzy Osbourne.
3: There you
4: Whoa.
3: Go. Wow, we just did it, too. We just
2: Whoa.
3: Did it.
2: Michelle.
3: Listen to her breathing heavy on the...
2: Sounds like that AI horse.
3: It does sound like it. Yeah, it does.
2: I was laughing so hard with that. Oh, my gosh.
3: ZZ, you did a really, really good job, but unfortunately, a 4 is not going to do it. We'll get you something, but you have to say it. My name is ZZ. I got showed up on the showdown, and you can't hang with the gorilla. Go.
5: Okay, hold on. I have River this time, so we're going to do it together.
3: I love it. I love it.
5: Hi,
6: My name is River.
7: And I got showed up on the showdown, and we can't hang with the gorilla.
3: I love it. Ooh, I love it. So good job, guys. That was amazing.
7: Thank you. Thank you.
3: What is she saying?
7: He said, I wish we won that money.
3: Yeah. Sorry, I wish that for you, too, but I'm sorry. Hang on. We'll get you something. Hang on. Have a great day, Zizi. Thanks for listening.
7: Thanks. You too. You too.
3: All right. 750 tomorrow, and a new player, 1,225 wins and still only 83 losses. Very nice job, The Showbiz Shelley.
8: Thank you very much.
3: All right, and we'll talk to you tomorrow. You.
8: Okay, sounds good.
3: Have a good day. Bye. Kiki's Court is next. Ba-da-bop.
9: Girl. Put a bra on.
3: Mm. Yeah, do that.
0: Hey.
3: Yeah.
0: 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Right here.
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0: 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The Fred Show is on. Good morning, Kaylin.
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0: 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Kiki's Court is up next. The throwback dance party after that. We'll get to the fun fact as well. That is coming up. Thanks for having us on the radio, the iHeart app, YouTube, Facebook, TikTok, Instagram, and Twitch. 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
1: The Fred Show. 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
2: All rise. The Honorable Kiki Lee. Judge Kiki. Ba-da-da-ba-ba. Take it away.
3: All right, let's get into the courtroom. The gavel has been hit. It says, hey, Kiki, my name is Jada, and my husband and I recently moved in with my in-laws to save money to buy our own home and start a family. I knew that living with them wouldn't be ideal, but I'm trying to follow my husband's lead. However, last week, my mother-in-law texted me saying, please, put on a bra when walking around the house. In her words, your father-in-law is feeling uncomfortable in his own home. It's very distracting to him. He also saw you walking the dog without one on and is worried what the neighbors must think. Mm. Keep in mind, I wear very baggy t-shirts with leggings when I'm home. But she's saying that I'm being disrespectful and inappropriate. I can't believe I'm being objectified in this way. Am I wrong if I leave and go stay with my own parents?
2: I need to see some photographs before I can make a decision.
3: What?
2: I need to understand what we're working with. I need to see all the evidence. I mean, I'm a responsible juror. I need to see all the evidence, and then I can tell you if I think it's inappropriate or not. Judge Kiki, what say
3: you? She can come stay with you.
2: Well, let me see the photographs first.
4: No bras allowed at his house. Decide.
2: Yeah, you have to take off your shoes and your bra when you walk in the door.
4: That's what I heard.
2: That's what they hang. There's a little hook. That's what it's for.
4: Great. Mm-hmm.
2: Yeah.
3: You know what? I don't think that you're wrong as far as going to live with your parents. Go where you are most comfortable. Can you stay in my house and walk around with everything loose? No. I'm going to just be real. I don't even want to see it. You know what I'm saying? Like, you're just out here, everything just slinging left and right and right to left. I don't even walk around like that just because I don't want to see it. And I feel like, you know, it's one thing if you're staying with someone, you have a house, you know, there's a room. I'm sure that you and your husband are saying, and Kaylin, I know, there's a room. You can do whatever you want in that room. You can take off whatever you want to take off. But if you just walking around and one is over here, the other one is over there, like, come on, girl, have a little cooth. Like,
2: have a little cooth. You hear that? Have a little
5: just
2: bit of
5: little
2: it.
5: Cool.
3: Just
2: a little cooth. So, by the way, you guys are the jury. 855-591-1035. You can call and text the same number. But you're saying that the mother-in-law is in the right.
3: Well, no.
4: That's crazy.
3: This is why I need the 13 to move in. Because I know I don't always have the best opinion.
2: I don't disagree with you. No, I think she's right. It's her house.
3: It is.
2: And there is clothing that I will wear in my home that I won't wear in other people's houses. Like, I have, you know, I don't know, like workout shorts, or I have pajama pants that are pretty thin.
3: Yeah.
2: And that I might wear without underwear in my house when I'm alone.
3: Okay.
2: Well, I don't know, like some of the different, I mean, I'm thinking of one particular brand, but like basically, and you know, humble brag, but if I wear them with that underwear, you can kind of see what's going on.
3: Right.
4: And what do you wear in other people's homes?
2: Well, I would wear underwear and thicker pants. I think you have to respect the fact that you're in someone else's house. They don't need to see your anatomy. And I don't think it's unfair that she's like, hey, get it together, please, when you're in my house and in my environment, because when you're in your house, you can do whatever you want. And I wouldn't, maybe the mother-in-law wouldn't walk around that way. I get that it's an awkward conversation. I get that she's being objectified, but you are a guest in someone else's house. And if it's that apparent that it's causing that much of an uproar, then I'm sorry. Then maybe that's the solution for why you're in someone else's house.
3: But I would also look at my husband like, now, why are you worried about what she wearing walking down the street with the dog? You know, like, the father-in-law is clearly, he is a problem here, it sounds like.
4: he's a little
3: freaky or something going on.
4: Yeah. I just think it's so inappropriate for them to say that. It's like, how about you just don't look? Like, how does it affect you? And especially hearing that the father-in-law noticed it, mm-hmm. I would be mortified. Like, listen, we got all shapes and sizes, but I don't need to be weird. She wasn't trying to be overly sexual, and I feel like the parents made it sexual, and I would never go back there. I'd be so uncomfortable.
2: Well, I need to see what we're talking about here, because
3: you don't need to see.
2: I do. Nobody should be shamed for how their body is. That being said, I'm going to just assume, for the benefit of assumption here, that for the benefit of the argument, that it's an egregious. That like, it's all out there, and we're seeing more than we need to see.
3: Right.
2: I'm not going to assume that it's like just a little something, and I'm assuming that this is like, okay, I have to look away because it's staring me in the face.
3: Right.
2: And maybe it's making, someone texted this suggestion, maybe it's making the mom insecure in some way because she's younger and in better shape and looks better. I don't know. It doesn't matter. I'm sorry. We're in someone else's house. We don't get to just be whatever we want to be when we're in someone else's house as a guest and they're paying our bills. You don't just get to do whatever you want.
4: Not look? Like, look me in the eyes.
2: I shouldn't have to not look at something when I'm in my own home.
4: You should never, as my father-in-law, be looking underneath my chin.
2: But my point...
3: but they're looking at him, Kaylin.
4: Right.
3: The girls are looking at him.
2: Which is why I'm guessing this is really, really over the top. Like, okay, we're a little too comfortable here. Hey, Stephanie, how you doing?
5: Hello.
2: Hi.
5: How are you?
2: Stephanie, doing all right. Thanks for listening. Thanks for calling. Kiki's Court, what say you?
5: I say she should be able to be comfortable in the house and walk around. As a fellow big girl, we shouldn't have to wear a bra all the time. And if they're really in-laws and parent in-laws, they shouldn't be so uncomfortable by it. Mm-hmm. And why is she going to get objectified in a home that she should feel safe in? I think it's ridiculous. And I'd say if she's feeling uncomfortable, especially if the father-in-law is being weird about it, she should go to her parents.
2: I guess, though, Stephanie, what you can do in someone else's house or even in your own house with guests is, and what you should do or what's appropriate are probably two different things. Like, should she be able to walk around with her stuff hanging out? Yeah, but is that the right thing to do when you're a guest in someone's home and maybe they're a little more conservative or they're a little more, what's the word I'm looking for? Not shy, but I don't know. They're a little more conservative.
5: Right. Think, work.
2: And, but you're in their house, and if it makes them uncomfortable, I think they have every right to say that.
5: I feel like it's a difference of if you're a guest for, hey, you're staying the weekend, but if they're staying indefinitely as though, like, hey, you're temporarily living with, then that's, like, I think those are two different subjects, you know?
2: Mm. Yeah, I think if it's a one-time deal and you...
5: Of their relationship.
2: If it's a one-time deal and you say something, then no. But if you're living in the house, then we have to respect that vanity and other things that these people care about because it's their home.
3: Yeah.
2: But thank you, Stephanie.
5: Sure. You're welcome.
2: Have a good day. Modesty. Modesty is what I... Randy, thank you for that word. I was looking for the word modesty. Perhaps they're a little more modest than everybody else.
6: Yes, for sure.
2: Yeah.
6: I agree. I think that, you know, if you get like a tank top with a bra padding in it, that's one thing, you know, because it sucks being a woman having to wear a bra all the time, but you're still comfortable with the modesty on it, you know? And you can also wear a throwover. Like, especially if you're living in someone else's house, it's disrespectful to their husband, you know, if they're married and that's the parents' house. So, and I mean, feeling sexualized, I mean, yeah, it's a little uncomfortable, but you put yourself in that situation.
2: Yeah, I don't think we can act however we want outside of our own home and then accuse people of shaming us. It's like, again, people have different levels of comfort with that kind of thing.
6: Absolutely. It's like kind of like if you walk the street in booty shorts and a bustier, people are going to look, you're going to get catcalled because of the way you're presenting yourself. How you present yourself is what, you know, makes people think of you. So it's like a first impression type of thing. If you're looking high class and bougie, they're going to think that you're like this boss woman or something. Like, you know, if you're looking like a stripper, you're looking like a stripper. You know, it's different intentions.
2: Thank you, Randy. Have a good day.
6: You too.
2: I appreciate you. No, I'm reading this. Shauna says, Fred, your opinion isn't always right. Not knowing what it's like being a woman means your opinion is irrelevant. Right. Well, you're right. I'm sorry. If it's a issue about a woman, I'm not allowed to comment. my bad.
4: Disrespectful to the husband is crazy. How about the husband is respectful and doesn't look at it? Or, like, I don't know. That's crazy to me. Like, having my boobs out is disrespectful to my father-in-law. Like, is it tight and you can just see because, you know, my nippies are hard? Or what is it? I mean, that's crazy.
2: Yeah.
3: Yeah, that's why I'm like, this one is really tough because there's so many different layers because I feel like the husband is clearly a problem, right?
4: Yeah.
3: Like, the moment you tell me my father-in-law is worried about what I'm wearing walking down the street, like, why are you even looking? Right. Like, that's
4: booty
3: a problem.
4: Booty shorts is completely different.
3: But then there's also that level of you are staying in someone else's home. Mm-hmm. Like, you may not be able to be as comfortable
2: That's the only point I'm
3: in
2: making.
3: In your house. Yeah.
2: It has nothing to do with not being a woman. I have extremities, too, and I can't just walk around in, you know...
3: gray sweatpants.
2: Right. And if I'm essentially exposed, yeah, that's a weird conversation to have. But I think that if I'm a guest in someone's home, they have a right to say, hey, that, hey, like, I don't know about that.
3: Right.
2: So, yeah, you're not
4: if
2: right.
4: If your mother-in-law has, like, an issue with your gray sweatpants and the outline that she's seeing, that would be on her. If the husband has, hey, Fred, you got to put some underwear on. My wife can't get over the fact that she can see your outline.
2: I'm going to look in the mirror, and I'm going to judge before I leave the bedroom in the house I'm staying in as a guest whether anything is visible that doesn't necessarily need to be, out of respect.
3: Yeah.
2: So we can argue principle all day. It's just a respect thing, in my opinion. Janiqua, how you doing?
7: Hi.
2: Hey, so Kiki's Court, just recapping here. Essentially, there's a woman who is a guest in her in-law's home with her husband because they're saving to buy a house. Apparently, she doesn't like to wear a bra at home, and apparently it makes her in-laws uncomfortable, and they said something. What do you think?
7: I think that the mother-in-law's not wrong. I think that she shouldn't have said that her father-in-law has an issue with it. I know if it was my house, I agree with Kiki, I would have an issue with it because I don't walk around like that. And it's just a respect thing. You don't walk around nobody else like that. You can go to your room and do whatever you want. But if you're in somebody else's house, it's making me uncomfortable as a woman. I don't want to see your jigglies around, so...
2: Yeah, I think people have different levels of comfort where they can see. And if you're at my house and you say that, you're wrong. If you're the in-laws in my house and I'm walking around like that, then I don't think you have a right to say anything. If I'm in your house, though, in your environment, right. Yeah. I do think that you have a right to say what makes you comfortable and uncomfortable. And you don't have to like it, but then you can find somewhere else to live for free.
3: Yeah.
7: Exactly.
2: So thank you, Janiqua. Well, have a good day.
7: You too.
2: Glad you called. Case closed.
3: Mm-hmm.
2: Done.
3: Put the bra on.
2: By the way, Kiki and I agree. So whoever, I don't even want to hear from you. We agree. No, it's not fine. it's perfectly fine.

0: here in West Loop. Tom and Stephen and Kayla, in-laws from Mayra. I guess it's, shout out to my in-laws, it's wedding weekend for Stephen and Kayla. Okay. All right. Well, good. Wear a bra in the house.
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2: Pete Davidson is trending once again because just days after that interview with Variety where he called influencer culture insane and lame, questioning what they even actually do, he was allegedly spotted at Shea Margot over the weekend sitting with influencers Haley Batchelder, another one named Zara. Apparently, there was another influencer at the table, Becca Moore. She's a podcaster. So it's just like a really weird look. He originally said it's bad, makes me sad. And girls are just talking to themselves on there. And they're like, okay, come get ready with me. And I'm like, who the F are you? What do you do? Nothing. What the F is this? And then he was sitting at a table with a bunch of women influencers. So there you go. Sources I am hearing are saying that the talks for Barbie 2 are gaining some momentum after, remember, we talked about how there was a reported salary dispute. I hope that they can make it happen because that was a really good movie. Speaking of movies, the theaters are back with Verity, Practical Magic, Digger, Heart of the Beast, all these movies, Primetime, The Uprising, they're all making millions and millions of dollars, and people are definitely going back to see movies, which, you know, we never thought would happen probably after COVID. It was looking bleak for there, but yeah, good movies. So I guess that's why people are back. By the way, you can follow us. We never went anywhere on Instagram, Fred Show Radio, TikTok, The Fred Show TikTok. 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
0: All right. If you missed the keyword to go to Mexico, Riviera Maya, Dream Sapphire Resort, we left that in the podcast. We do it at 7:30 Central, 8:30 Eastern every single day. So jump in there if you missed it. Grab that. Leave us a talkback message. Don't text on this one. It's a talkback message. Wherever you can hear us, click on the red microphone, use that keyword, and you can enter as many times as you want each day. Your name, where you're listening, and the keyword, the more times you enter, the better chance you have to win. As many of you know, I've been celibate now for some time. It's really been great for my mental health is already a disaster, but I suppose it's been slightly better because I have more clarity. You know, I have more clarity. I feel more a whole as a human being.
3: Okay.
0: I really do. It's you know, it can be kind of empty out here in these streets when you're not in a relationship and just sort of doing what you do. You know, it can get a little, believe it or not, it can get kind of old. However, if I were a bee, I would absolutely be celibate, and I will tell you why next. And that, ladies and gentlemen, is how you do a tease.
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1: 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Charlie Puth. 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

0: This is troubling. This is troubling. But male honeybees, reproductive anatomy, ruptures after mating. So the drone's endophallus is torn from its body during mating, and the bee then dies shortly afterwards.
1: That's right.
0: So, yeah. So I guess then you get it on, your stuff is then ripped off of your body, and then you die.
1: Might as well. You're never going to get another one like that, you know?
0: Well,
1: you're not going to do better.
0: Well, I guess I'm glad that my anatomy wasn't ripped off after the first time, because it actually did get better. Not much, but it did get a little better. So I guess after the first time, if it had ripped off and then I died, that would actually be a horrible way to go out. Because, you know, years later, you know what I mean. You learn a thing or two about a thing or two, and then, you know. So no, I wouldn't want it. If your first time, one time, that's all you get, and you rips off, you die.
2: Yeah, no, thank you.
0: Absolutely not. So anyway, it's rough out there to be a male bumblebee, because you stick and then you die, and that's awful.
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Good morning. Happy Monday. I'm not going to lie. I woke up 20 minutes ago. So my voice is still disgusting. But we made it. And coming up next, I have your chance to win $1,000 on Z.

I told you, the minute it became October 1st, my entire personality is now Halloween. I already decorated my house, planning out my Halloween costume. 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

0: 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So today is the beginning of a new era. A brand new night show is coming to ZHT. So that means you get a double dose of me. You get me in the middays and you get me at night, okay? But this time I'm joined with some friends. 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

0: Don't forget that every hour we're paying your bills right here on ZHT. Your chance to win $1,000. So coming up around 10 a.m., I have another keyword for you that could win you that money. So listen to win.
1: They say the holy water's watered down, and this town's lost its faith. Our colors will fade eventually. So if our time is running out, day after day, we'll make the mundane a masterpiece. Oh my, my, oh my, my love. I take one look at you, you're taking me out.

0: Taylor Swift on ZHT. Good morning. Happy Monday. I mean, I think starting your Monday off winning $1,000 is the best way to do it. And we have that chance for you coming up next so that you can pay your bills, buy some new furniture, maybe put a down payment on a car. 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

Tinder just launched this group hangout feature, which I really like. 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

Want to win some money? I don't think anybody would turn down the chance to win $1,000. Well, that chance is coming up for you next on ZHT. $1,000 that could be rent money, gas money, groceries. 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

97.1 CHT, Utah's number one hit music station. What's up? I'm Kayla. So Carly Rae Jepsen announced that she's going on tour. It's in support of her album Day and Night that just came out. I actually got the chance to talk to her and sit down and talk to her about the album, and she was telling me how she put her heart and soul into this project. So check out clips on my socials at Kayla Thomas 40.

same. Ladies, it's okay to make the first move. 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

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It's the new thing now that it's getting colder outside. 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

0: Hey, it's your big voice guy here. Hello. Just a quick thank you for hanging out with me today. I'll be back with another ZHT 12 in a row. Okay? Cool. BRB.
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on ZHT. Don't forget, tonight is the launch of a brand new night show featuring me, my friends Becky and John. It's called Social Club. We're going to be hanging out with you from 7 p.m. all the way until 11 p.m. Just talk about the things that you see on your For You page. So hang out with us. I know.

101 CHT, Utah's number one hit music station. My name is Kayla. I'm out of here. Have an amazing, safe rest of your day. I will actually be back here tonight at 7 p.m. Talk to you then. Yes.

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Coming up after Billy.

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in a row from 97.1 ZHT and 12th in the AP College Football Poll. That's where Utah sits, BYU at number 8. Their big game against Notre Dame coming up next weekend.

And the fall colors are out, but the summer temperatures continue. We're at 87 right now at the ZHT studios. And temperatures in the 80s for the foreseeable future. We've got $1,000 you can win this hour. Have you entered the keyword stage at 97?

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Dude, it was a party.

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97.1 CHT, thank you for listening. And I mean it. Some people throw away the thank yous. I throw away I'm sorry's. I apologize all the time, which is not good. But when I say thank you, I mean it.

So I'd like to say we chose 12 because it just seemed like a fun round number, but it is because the competition kept yelling about their 10. We're petty like that. And more is better. Another CHT.

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AJ here. Let's do a mileage check. Because I know everybody's hanging out of their cars longer. What's the mileage on your car that you think is a ridiculously high number? Because I've got a neighbor who just turned over 300,000 miles on his 2002 Toyota Corolla. He's like, I've never done anything but oil changes and brakes. Not even spark plugs. All right, what's the mileage on your car that you think is crazy high? Tell me. 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
1: Hey, it's your big voice guy here. 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

it's Blessed or is it Blessed? Either way, I love the name. Thank you for keeping us on. At the coffee shop, the one that rhymes with Flarstucks. 97.1 ZHT with 12 in a row. Oh, yeah.

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Yeah, 97.1 CHT, 12 songs in a row, and pay your bills. And of course, if you win the cash, you're in the running to go to Jingle Ball 2 next.

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actually have it down all the way through November at the rate we're going. AJ here at ZHT, new music that, well, I absolutely love. I mean, I'm pretty sure you will too. From Rose, this is New Trick.

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the last time you actually looked at the price of gum when you got it? I guess, I mean, if you're buying the same gum every single time, you probably notice the price difference, but they're saying gum inflation is off the charts, and mints too. Candy as well. As we near Halloween, some candy prices up 30%. Shrinkflation is real too.

it's the American dream to sue someone. 97.1 ZHT. Oh, it's time. It's 5 o'clock. And today's episode of AJ here on Sesame Street, sponsored by the numbers. 1, 2, 3, 4. Thank you. 5 o'clock throwback every day. 5. Let's do it with Chris Breezy today.

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we play. 97.1 ZHT, so that's a throwback, right? Well, I guess you could consider Baby Doll from Dominic Fike kind of a throwback. It's a re-release from 2018.

971CHT. It's AJ. 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
1: I think we have Rihanna to thank. 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